0: just the right song at just the right time on Southern Light. 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
1: Here's the weather for the Southern Light listening area. Currently 61 degrees under clear skies. Humidity 48%. The wind is from the north at 4 miles per hour. The forecast for this evening, mostly cloudy with a light breeze. The temp 57. Overnight, cloud-free and somewhat breezy. And the temp 49. And then tomorrow, some clouds and some wind. 70 degrees. And that's the weather for the northern Shenandoah Valley listening area.
2: We are gathering at a wonderful Wesleyan campground in Fairmount, Indiana, where folks have come to camp meeting for over a century. 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
1: Henry Thoreau wrote, "None are so old as those who have outlived enthusiasm." Isn't it wonderful to be around an enthusiastic person whose years are multiplied compared to yours? Isn't it great to see them have goals and vision and dreams and pursuits that have them excited from the time they awaken until a late going to bedtime?
2: There's a verse tucked into the middle of Job's story, one he spoke long before he understood where his suffering would lead. He said it while defending himself to a friend, never imagining how it would read once the whole story unfolded. Today on Insight for Living, Chuck Swindoll invites us back to Job chapter 23, just one verse to be seen through new eyes. As we near the end of this remarkable journey, we'll discover that endurance isn't merely surviving the hard road, it's what we become along the way. Chuck begins with prayer.
1: We're reminded of the psalm, our Father, that says, "Those who sow in tears shall reap in joy." And as we witness the reaping of Job in his joy, we thank you for the memory of the journey. We thank you for your faithfulness to this man of endurance, even when things got terribly thin and the series of tragedies seem only to increase and multiply. You were there. You were there all the time, and you faithfully watched over him. Thank you also, Father, for your goodness and equity. You are not unrighteous to forget our work and labor of love. Thank you for rewarding even as you afflicted. There are some today going through a time of testing. The days are thin, the nights seem long, and the hope at times is like the morning fog that quickly passes away. And I pray that you will minister to those who are today struggling with issues in their own lives, perhaps in relationships that aren't as they should be, work not as fulfilling as anticipated, dreams dashed, sorrows many. Pray that you will show us from this brief time together that you have a long view in life and you see us as what we are to become, not simply as what we are. Thank you for proving yourself faithful to a man like Job. Thank you for those who watch over us in the military. Today we remember them again, as well as our president and those who give him counsel. We pray, Lord, that we'll be reminded that you are in charge of the events of this world. Give us the capacity to grasp the mystery of your will, the strangeness of allowing evil and wrong to continue for a period of time, as even through that you're working out your plan. Deliver us from taking our cues from the media. May we hear your word as more eloquent and significant than any other voice that crosses our attention. Thank you for the lengthened study of this great man who occupies a central place in the book, the Bible. Thank you for lessons learned, and we pray today we'll be especially keen and sensitive to learn from his later years, even as we have learned from the earlier ones. And now our gifts, which come from the occupation you have given us, the money we've been able to earn, how grateful we are for good health, for strong bodies and minds that allow us to earn a living. We give today as we have sung to you, gratefully and joyfully and generously. In the precious name of Christ, and all God's people said, Amen.
2: 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Chuck titled today's message, And Job Lived Happily Ever After, or Did He?
1: Before you get to chapter 42, let me have you look at chapter 23 once again. Just one verse. I wonder if Job remembered saying this to his friend Eliphaz while defending himself in his third reply. Job 23, verse 10. Look closely. You'll see it through new eyes now that you see how the story has led to Job's recovery. Back when his body was covered with sores, back when his friends were against him, family had gone away, children had died, he was bankrupt, sitting in a garbage dump at the outskirts of the city, Job still has the temerity to say, he knows the way I take. When he has tried me, I shall come forth as gold. Look at that. The H is capitalized. It's referring to the living God. Job makes three statements of faith, even in the midst of his suffering. One, I know that God knows my situation. He knows the way I take. Second, I believe it is God who is testing me when he has tried me. And third, I believe that after the trials have ended, I will emerge a better man. There will be gold-like blessings that will come from this affliction. I find when I get to the 10th verse of this last chapter of his book that it begins to list for me no less than four great rewards that came his way. Four gold-like blessings from the hand of God. And I enumerate them for us so that you might take hope where you find yourself today. Now, your rewards will be different because our trials are different. The blessings that come your way ultimately will not be the same as Job's necessarily. But these are his, and you will have yours. Take heart. The first of the four blessings I find in verse 10 and verse 12 of Job 42. Job's possessions are doubled. The Lord restored the fortunes of Job when he prayed for his friends. And the latter part of the verse explains what that means. The Lord increased all that Job had twofold. There are times I don't take a verse absolutely literally, but this is one of those I do. I think literally because of what's said in verse 12, everything doubled. Perhaps his land as well as his possessions. Perhaps a larger home was able to be built rather than the one they lived in before. But we are told specifically of the multiplication that occurred over the passing of time with his animals. The Lord blessed the latter days of Job more than his beginning. Job increases, multiplies enormously. He has come forth as gold, having been tested. Now, there's a second blessing that comes in verse 11. His relatives and friends emerge. Job looks up and he's surrounded by all his brothers and, it repeats it, all his sisters. Interesting, they're never mentioned until now. They weren't around when his time was troubled, or were they? You don't know that, nor do I. But if they were, they said nothing, and their names are never recorded, nor are their words recorded in the first 41 and a half chapters of the book. But now they come. all his brothers, all his sisters, all who had known him before. You know who I would include? Because they're now forgiven, Eliphaz, Bildad, Zophar, and Elihu. Why not? They're not blacklisted, are they? Because they didn't do the right thing or say the right thing at a time when they too were confused. They're forgiven. If I read correctly, verses 7 through 10, Job even prays for them, and they're restored. So why not be a part of the family reunion? Notice what these people did when they came. They came to him, and they ate bread with him in his house, and they consoled him, and they comforted him for all the adversities that the Lord had brought on him. What a great family reunion. I love it that they comforted and consoled him. Maybe he had a few scars remaining from the sores. Maybe you could tell him about the night he lost all hope of being able to make it. Those are the kind of stories that make a family reunion deeper and meaningful. And I notice also, as you have, that each one gave him one piece of money and a ring of gold. Isn't that intriguing? Maybe this was early on and he hadn't yet begun to build back his business, and maybe they wanted to participate in helping him get back on his feet. Remember, he's lost it all. Maybe he had to take all of the rings he had before and sell them to live on it. And they wanted to be sure he had a few nice things as well. Maybe they were housewarming gifts, welcoming him to a new home that he had just built. And they were all happy for him. Men and women, in a fast-paced world like ours, it's easy to lose your roots. It's easy to live just for yourself. He stays in touch, and they stay in touch with him. They had a lot to talk about. You know who had a lot to talk about? Is Job and his wife. In many a home where physical affliction hits hard, there's a separation that occurs. Distance is built. Some marriages can't make it. And the wife goes one direction and the husband drifts another. You got to hand it to Job and his wife. They stuck it out. They pulled together. She's not painted in a good light, I'm sorry to say. I think there were great qualities in her. She stays with him all the way through this, as confused as she is, watching her husband dwindle to a shell of what he had once been. Must have been terribly difficult, but she was there. Hey, stick it out. Stay together. You have a child that can't keep up with other children at the school, and there's some brain damage, or there's a problem with some ailment or some lengthening disease that takes its toll. Stay together. Hang in there. She was right there. They had a lot to talk about as they turn in at night and be all alone where it was quiet. That brings me to a third blessing that came his way. Job's children are all replaced. Verse 13, he had seven sons and three daughters. Let's say they did, okay? She had a little hand in that. They're both getting up in years. Okay? And one day she says to Job, "You're not going to believe this, but I think I'm pregnant." He goes, "Say what?" Let's just say they're both 70, okay? Let's just start there. Here's Job laughing with his wife over the fact she's going to have a baby. Takes the maternity clothes out of mothballs and says, I guess I can fit back into that. Not just once, not twice. We're talking 10 pregnancies. So for the next 20 more years, they're rearing children again. That'll keep you young, huh? That'll keep you going. I got a funny line, but my wife says, don't use that line. It's not nice. So, staying away. I need a nice warm place to stay tonight, so I'm not going to go there. 10 more children. It's okay, you can laugh. It's all right. It's amazing. I mean, it isn't all that pious. There are 10 children. He and his wife were given the ability to reproduce, and regardless of their ages, and we're not told exactly what it is, they get to enjoy the blessings of parenting, get this, with the wisdom of grandparents. Can't beat that combination. How often we have said, I so wish I knew then what I now know. I'd have been such a better parent. Well, they have the chance for a second time around. They don't make the mistakes they made the first time, or many of them. They got 7 boys and they got 3 daughters, and we read a little about the girls here, not anything about the boys. We read their names, Jemima and Kezia and Karen Hapuk. I checked their names. Doesn't seem to be that much significance in their names, but they're given. We're given their names. For example, Karen Hapuk, you might be interested. It means a darkness at the horn of the eye. Isn't that interesting? Like mascara would make the eyes darker, and they named her Karen. It's better than mascara, so it's a good name. Jemima and Kezia and Karen Hapuk. And notice something else about the daughters. Not only their names, but they're lovely. In all the land, no women were found so fair as Job's daughters. Isn't that great? There are a lot of beautiful women in that era, as there are in every era, and there's none more fair than Job's daughters. You know part of the reason? They were raised right. They were nurtured. The beauty of the scriptures is frequently not just physical, but it is internal beauty. It's the beauty of character. It's the beauty of their person. They had gained from wise parents knowledge that was ahead of their years. In all the land, there was none so fair. And their father, here's the third fact, not only their names and their beauty within and without, but their father gave them inheritance among their brothers. How unusual. But understand, this is before the Mosaic Law. In the Mosaic Law, we read one verse that talks about daughters receiving an inheritance. And Numbers 27, verse 8, says that the inheritance will go to the daughter if there were no sons. But this is before there was the law of Moses. I believe the book is that old, and they're receiving an inheritance along with the sons. So there's no favoritism. Boys and girls alike, loved and cared for. Now the fourth of the great blessings have to do with his later years. The blessings of a long and satisfying life. You read of them in 16 and 17. Let's say Job is about 70 by the time the healing comes and the recovery, and he's lived a full life, and now we read that he lives 140 years after this, after the trials, and now he enters, if you will, a second phase of life. And if you add 70 to this, you come up with a 210 years of life. How great that must have been for him. In fact, look at what we read. He saw his sons and his grandsons and great-grandsons. It says 4 generations. Sons, grandsons, great-grandson, maybe great-great, depending.

0: said in any circle about those who are aging. It's sort of the overlooked segment of life, even though there are more of this particular category than ever before in our history of humanity. So we linger here long enough to not only have a little fun with it, but to draw some lessons from it. This is a man who has seen a lot of life. It's said of Abraham, he breathed his last and died in a ripe old age, an old man, and satisfied with life, and he was gathered to his people. Probably a reference of joining his people in the afterlife, we would say in heaven. It was said of David, then he died in a ripe old age, full of days, riches, and honor. Job is not dying a struggling, cranky, broken old codger whom no one enjoyed being around. This man is seeing his children, his grandchildren, his great-grandchildren. He is reliving so much of life and passing along so many of the things that he has learned. One of my sources says, the patriarchal formula, old and full of years, is expressive of a completely fulfilled life. What a way to die. Not as we began, living happily ever after. That's not possible. We're on this earth. We still have a sin-cursed nature. We still must deal with a hostile world and nature and others that is less than desirable. But there can be satisfaction. There can be fulfillment. There can be a purpose. As I completed my earlier message to our first morning worship service today, I had an older lady come to me, and she said to me, batting her eyes through tears, she said, I can't remember when a sermon has meant more to me. She said, sometime it feels like folks our age are just forgotten. Let me say to you who have older parents and older family members, remember them. Take care of them. Love them. If they're away, write to them. Continue to nurture that relationship. Age is not kind to the human body. There are things that occur that even those very effective in their earlier years begin to fade. You who are younger have no idea what that feels like. Let's learn from a passage like this the value of helping those who are aging enjoy a more satisfying life. Admittedly, much of it becomes a part of their own source of continuing and satisfaction. No one else can make an individual fulfilled and satisfied. But we can certainly help the journey be a little more enjoyable. There's a Jewish proverb that says, for the ignorant, old age is as winter. For the learned, it is a harvest. As age stacks up, you find that because you have kept yourself alert and alive, you see life through new eyes. That's why you find yourself saying as an older person, take it easy. It's okay. Don't get too worried. I tell that to one of our sets of kids. They got young kids that are just half nuts at times. And I say, it's okay. Just a stage. It's been going on 4 years, but it's a stage. It's okay. Henry Thoreau wrote, none are so old as those who have outlived enthusiasm. Isn't it wonderful to be around an enthusiastic person whose years are multiplied compared to yours? Isn't it great to see them have goals and vision and dreams and pursuits that have them excited from the time they awaken until a late going to bedtime?
1: What a fitting place to arrive at the

end of Job's long road. Chuck Swindoll reminds us that enduring faith isn't about outlasting the storm. It's about who we become as we walk through it, refined and enthusiastic to the very end. This is Insight for Living. Chuck titled today's message with a question: And Job lived happily ever after, or did he? 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Also, we're excited to let you know that Chuck recently sat down with actor and talk show host Kirk Cameron. You probably know that Kirk played the wisecracking teenager in the TV show Growing Pains, and then went on to make Christian films like Fireproof and several excellent documentaries. But you might not know that Kirk had rejected God until he was 17. 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I'm Bill Meyer. 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
1: Here's the weather for the Southern Light listening area. Currently 55 degrees under clear skies. Humidity 62%. The wind is calm. The forecast for this evening, mostly cloudy with a light breeze. The temp 57. Overnight, cloud-free and somewhat breezy. And the temp 49. And then tomorrow, some clouds and some wind. 70 degrees. And that's the weather for the Northern Shenandoah Valley listening area.

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1: One of the fun things about being a minister is you get to sit up front and look at people. And people do strange things in church. Many of them I can share with you. But I think I've seen every known technique for sleeping in church. There are some fine ways to sleep through what you just don't care to listen to. One fellow reminds me, I've seen these people for years, but this technique is essentially the technique that you see in that little yellow-headed bird with the red nose that leans over and drinks out of a glass of water at a cheap truck stop. You know, down and back and down and back. Looks like one of these oil pumps out in West Texas. Now, this fellow sits and looks right at you, and you're just preaching your heart out. And he just starts going forward. Do-do-do-do-do-do. And then all of a sudden pops back up and stares at you real wide-eyed. You romp on 2-3 more verses, and he's right back down again. And then, and comes right back up. Wants you to think that he lost a cuff link and he's hunting for it and had to come up to refocus. Then you got a guy that looks like a big tree being worked on by a slow beaver. And ever so slowly, like the hour hand on a clock with a bad battery, starts tipping to the right. Just puffing it out. Weakening. Oh, so painful. Hard to hang in there. And finally, bump, right in the wall. Now, I love that. Then you got a fella that's in his late 60s. You got to be on Social Security to develop the patience for this technique. And that's the ability to sleep through an entire message with both eyes wide open. No blinking. Sound asleep. You look like an owl at noon, you know. Some of these guys can't blink till Tuesday afternoon. I mean, wide-eyed. Then you got a fellow that works at the local hardware, and it's fall clean-up, paint-up, caulk-up, plastic-up, get-it-warm time. This fellow works down at the hardware and spends half his day running up and down one of those little four-rung aluminum ladders, getting things out of teeny boxes off top shelves. Comes home every night with his varicoses throbbing like dinger cords on the service station driveway, just being, oh, hurting. Got on those service station dress shoes with white socks, rolled down around the ankles, and his legs are killing it. About 6'2", 245 pounds, comes in at night, drinks him a cold Coca-Cola, watches one of America's fine television programs, falls into bed and dies. He's gone. Next morning at 8:30, his dear wife, Lucinda, rolls him out of bed to go to God's house. Now, he does not want to go to God's house. His attitude is, if God wanted me at the house of prayer, he wouldn't have invented the NFL. He wants to rest. But she gets him to go anyway. You know the type woman. She's only about 5 feet tall, but she's built like a fire plug, wearing pantyhose. Tough little woman. Salt and pepper gray hair, looks like she jumped off the building and sprayed it on the way down, you know? Tough. Drives a Buick Electra. You've seen them. She goes by and all you see is hair and gloves. Got her an electric seat for school crossings. She comes up in your room, she goes down. Now, she's sitting with him in church on Sunday morning, and you up in the choir, let's say, looking out at them. And her face looks like sweet hour of prayer. Inside, she is the battle hymn of the Republic. And he's sitting over here listening to Port, just trying so hard to go to sleep. Now, she keeps her arm against him, because anytime he takes pressure off, she knows he's dying. And the minute he leans off that way, whoom, she lets him have it with an elbow. Now, you're sitting in the choir watching this. And her face is sweet air prayer, and he comes, I'm going to kill you, woman, I'm going to kill you. And she's going, you sleep again, Marvin, and I'll bash your ribs. And it's just, if you can sit in the choir and watch that and not laugh, I'll buy your lunch. My favorite technique, and the one I personally use for sleeping in church, involves the use of a hymn book. Not paperback if you're on Route 2, You got to have a hardback hymnal for this. Stand it up long ways in your lap and lay your arm across the top, your left arm. Then put your right elbow on your wristwatch. Now put your chin in your right palm and go to sleep. You cannot fall over. And from the pulpit, it looks like you're just staying in there with your pastor as he preaches out his heart. You're meditating away.

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1: Nancy DeMoss Walgamuth asks, when a crisis interrupts your peace, where do you turn?
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1: This is Revive Our Hearts with Nancy DeMoss Walgamuth, author of Heaven Rules. For Friday, September 25th, I'm Dana Gresh. All week, we've been in a series called A Breath of New Life. Yesterday, we looked at 2 Kings chapter 4 and heard the story of a mom, recalling her the Shunammite woman. When her only son died, she was able to say, all is well. That's not a natural human response, is it? Nancy will continue the series in a minute, but first we'll hear from a listener who was moved by the peace this mom displayed.
3: I was amazed as I stood back and watched this woman on the pages of scripture, how she knew that life was about glorifying God. And I think we sometimes forget when we go through trials and hardships that there's often a bigger picture behind that. I was real struck by the fact that she said all is well a few times, and I did what you shared. I looked up what the word well was, and I saw in Hebrew it meant peace, and I was thinking, man, she knew the Prince of Peace. She knew God, and that enabled her to trust and say, okay, you're sovereign, and I don't know why I'm going through this, but I'm going to trust you. And years later, someone like me could read that story and see God's glory displayed. And she was willing to make herself available to be used for God's glory.
4: And Rebecca, what you just shared sums up what this next section in this woman's life is all about. So it is about glorifying God and the story that he's writing in our lives, as we're going to see. Now, if you've just joined us for this series, we've talked about the hospitality, the generous heart of this Shunammite woman. She's a woman who was from the town of Shunem, and how she added on a room to her house for the prophet Elisha. We've seen how through a miraculous act of God, she was given a son. And then several years later, the child that she loved so dearly became ill and died. And that's what we saw in the last session. She knew that there was no way that this child could be restored to life apart from a miraculous act of God. The same kind of miracle that had given that child to her, it was going to take another miraculous act of God in order for her to get that child back. And based on the supernatural way that God had provided this child, I think maybe it just didn't make sense to this woman that God intended to take this child now. This child was so clearly a gift of God, and it maybe just didn't seem consistent with God that he intended for things to end up this way. Now, in saying that, I realize sometimes they do, in the short term, end up this way. But we're only seeing the short term and not the big picture. And that's what I want us to see in this next section on the Shunammite woman in 2 Kings chapter 4. Now, as the Shunammite woman is talking to Elisha, she's going to pour out her heart to him. She's gone the 15 or 20 or so miles to see him. She's thinking, and undoubtedly she had heard Elisha the prophet tell the story of another son who had died in the days of Elisha's predecessor, Elijah. That story is told in 1 Kings chapter 17. And you may remember there the widow of Zarephath, how she and her son were down to their last little bit of food. They were about to die, and how God miraculously intervened and provided flour and oil for them to survive the famine. And then when that woman's son became sick and died, the distraught mother pled with Elijah, and God used Elijah to bring that child back to life. Now, surely this Shunammite woman had heard that story. Those things don't just happen every day. And I'm sure word had traveled. And she knew Elisha, who knew all about that story. So she'd heard that story. And she knew the power of God to give life, because she had experienced that herself. And she knew about the power of God to overcome death. She also knew that the spirit of Elijah had been given to Elisha.
2: And so as a result of all this, as she was making that trek to Mount Carmel on that donkey, she was not going to give up hope for her son, whose lifeless body was lying on the bed of the prophet in the prophet's chamber in her house. So leaving the child in the house, she saddles up the donkey. She hurries all those miles to find the prophet. And then verse 27 of chapter 4 tells us, when she came to the mountain to the man of God, she caught hold of his feet. And then we see just a different picture in the next part of that verse. And Gehazi, Elisha's servant, came to push her away. He didn't have Elisha's heart. He didn't have God's heart for this woman. But the man of God said, leave her alone, for she is in bitter distress. And the Lord has hidden it from me and has not told me. See such a contrast between these two men. Elisha was a true servant of the Lord. When you're a servant of the Lord, you love the Lord's people. You have the Lord's heart of compassion for them. And Gehazi did not have those same core values that Elisha did, as you see in the next chapter as well, in another incident in his life. So she says to him in verse 28, did I ask my Lord for a son? I was content. And then you had this idea of God giving me a child. Didn't I not say, do not deceive me? Don't get my hopes up if they're just going to be dashed. That's what she had begged the prophet when he told her about this child that was going to be born. So at this point, Elisha realizes, though she hasn't told him yet exactly what's happened, that there is something wrong with her son, that something has gone wrong, that there's some kind of crisis there. So he says in verse 29 to Gehazi, his servant, tie up your garment, take my staff in your hand, and go. If you meet anyone, do not greet him. And if anyone greets you, do not reply. In other words, hurry. Presumably Gehazi was a younger man, and Elisha knew that the servant could outrun him. So he says, you go and lay my staff on the face of the child. Well, verse 39, the mother of the child said, as the Lord lives, and as you yourself live, I will not leave you. So she's not going back with Gehazi. She is sticking with the man of God, because she really believes that he's the one, God's the one who can help her in this situation. And she just is not perhaps seeing the Spirit of God, the same sort of God's presence in the life of this servant. So here's a persistent woman. She is not going to settle for less than God's power, God's presence, the man of God. So he rose and followed her. Verse 31, Gehazi went on ahead and laid the staff on the face of the child, but there was no sound or sign of life. Therefore, he returned to meet him and told him, the child has not awakened. The child, in other words, is dead. There is no life. This staff, in and of itself, was useless. It was just a piece of wood. It was not going to accomplish anything miraculous unless it had the power of God and the power of the man of God behind it. And to me, what a picture this is of the futility of human effort, human plans, human programs, apart from the presence and power of God. Mm-hmm. In that desperate situation in your life, there is no program, there is no counselor, there is no book, there is no conference, there is no anything. There is no person who can meet the crisis needs of your life or mine, because those things have no power unless God chooses to intervene supernaturally. If you want to see the heart of your loved one, your friend, that person restored, you've got to get the presence and the power of God involved. Amen. And that's what happens when Elisha gets to the house. Verse 32, when Elisha came into the house, he saw the child lying dead on his bed. So he went in and shut the door behind the two of them and prayed to the Lord. That word for pray there means to intercede. He puts himself between that child and God and grabs hold of the throne of grace. Says, God, we need you. Would you come and do what is needed in the life of this child? That's what an intercessor does. Comes between human need and divine capacity. God, we need you. Elisha knew that he had no power of his own to give life. And nor do you. Nor do I. I don't have power through this radio ministry to give life to anybody. We see lots and lots of women's lives and homes being transformed through this ministry. We see marriages getting restored, people coming to faith in Christ. But I have no power to do that. And that's why before I came here this morning, I was on my knees in my study saying, Lord, could you come and speak to us today? Would you anoint these words with your presence, with your power, with your Holy Spirit? Nothing will happen in women's lives as a result of what is taught today if you don't do it. We're just a lifeless staff. We're just a Gehazi. We're just Elisha. It's no good without the power of God. So he prays and recognizes that apart from me, Jesus says, you can do nothing. And he does it alone. He's alone there with the child. He shuts the door. There's no spectacle, just private, earnest prayer. And I wonder how many of you moms, grandmoms, are taking time to shut the door and go into your closet and plead with God to intervene in the life of your child or your mate or your loved one. He prayed. And then verse 34, he went up and lay on the child, putting his mouth on his mouth, his eyes on his eyes, and his hands on his hands. Now, obviously, Elisha was bigger than the child, so I don't suppose he put his whole body at one time on the child, but just part to part, hand to hand, face to face, putting himself on that child. It seems a little strange until you see that God uses. As he stretched himself upon him, the flesh of the child became warm. Now, this child was dead. This child was not in a coma. This child was not just sick. This child was not sleeping. This child was dead. There was no life. And it wasn't Elisha's body that brought life to this child. It was the Holy Spirit working through the prophet of God, the man of God, to infuse new life and breath into the child's lifeless body. It's a picture of how God wants to use us life to life, laying ourselves on those that we love. It makes me think of Paul saying in 1 Thessalonians that when we minister to you, we were pleased to give to you not only the gospel, but our very lives as well. You don't bring new life to your kids or your friends or your people who are needy in your neighborhood by just telling them the truth. We got to do that. But you do it also by giving your life, by pouring your life, by investing your time, your resources, laying yourself on that person so that God can work through you by the power of his Spirit to breathe new life into the one you care about. Well, this was a process involved here. Restoration wasn't immediate. Verse 35 says, Elisha got up again and walked once back and forth in the house and went up and stretched himself upon him. The child sneezed 7 times and the child opened his eyes. It was a process here. There was perseverance. Elisha didn't give up when the child didn't come back fully to life the first time. And finally, the child does come back to life. It's a miracle. In verse 36, he summoned Gehazi and said, call the Shunammite. So he called her. And when she came to him, he said, pick up your son. She came and fell at his feet, bowing to the ground. Then she picked up her son and went out. I love her first order of business. You'd think the first thing she would have done was go and hug the child, right? But no, she goes and back to the prophet's feet. She started at the prophet's feet, pleading with him to come, and now God has intervened. So she falls back at his feet, bows to the ground. Gratitude, worship. The first time she was at his feet in desperation, now she's at his feet in elation and exhilaration and celebration. She returns to give thanks before she picks up her child. Now, the Shunammite story, amazing as it is, points us to a larger, grander story, as Rebecca mentioned a few moments ago. The town of Shunem was actually a village at the base of the southern slopes of a hill called Moreh, M-O-R-E-H. It's sometimes called Mount Moreh, but it's only about 1,300 feet high, so it's more of a hill. And this Shunem is at the base, the southern slope of that hill. So this miracle takes place in the village of Shunem. Now, fast forward about 900 years. About 2 miles away from Shunem, on the opposite slope of that same hill of Moreh, the northern slope, is another town called Nain, N-A-I-N. Does that ring a bell? Luke chapter 7. Soon afterward, Jesus went to a town called Nain, and his disciples and a great crowd went with him. As he drew near to the gate of the town, behold, a man who had died was being carried out, the only son of his mother, and she was a widow. And a considerable crowd from the town was with her. And when the Lord saw her, he had compassion on her and said to her, "Do not weep." Then he came up and touched the bier, or the casket, that's the word B-I-E-R, and the bearers stood still. And he said, "Young man, I say to you, arise." And the dead man stood up and began to speak, and Jesus gave him to his mother. Now, you can't miss the parallels between the miracle that took place with the Shunammite, the son of the Shunammite woman in 2 Kings 4, and the miracle that took place 900 years later in a village 2 miles away, the village of Nain. Both took place at the base of the same hill. Both involved a dead child who was the only beloved son of his mother. And in both cases, that son was that mother's hope for future provision and survival. Both of those instances involved a man of God who was a prophet. And in both cases, the child was miraculously restored to life. In 2 Kings 4, Elisha says to the mother, "Pick up your son." In Luke 7, it says, "Jesus gave him to his mother." I mean, there's so many parallels between this passage. And so as the crowd in Jesus' day saw this miracle take place, they couldn't have helped but make the connection between what they had just seen and the miracle that had been performed on that same hill nearly 900 years earlier by the prophet Elisha that they so revered. Elisha's miracle-working ministry was actually a preview of the greater miracle-working ministry of Jesus. And so after Jesus brings back to life this son in the widow in the village of Nain, it says, "Fear seized them all, and they glorified God, saying, 'A great prophet has risen among us, and God has visited his people.' And this report about him spread through the whole of Judea and all the surrounding country." Now keep in mind, Jesus was the promised Messiah, the Messiah that the Jews had clung to this hope for centuries, the one Moses called the prophet. And the purpose of Jesus' miracles was to validate his claims to be the Son of God, the promised Messiah. But people had a hard time believing that. And so in the village of Shunem, and then 900 years later in the village of Nain, 2 miles away, the response being to a dead son being raised to life was one of worship and joy and amazement as the people in Jesus' day realized this is that prophet that Moses talked about. As Elisha raised that son, they made the connection. They connected the dots. This isn't just some ordinary man. This is a man of God. It was part of the revelation of their realizing who Jesus was as they connected the story to what had happened 900 years earlier. And they realized that God was a powerful, redeeming God who had come to deliver his people from the ravages of sin and death. A Shunammite woman who was so deeply grieved for the loss of her son had no way of knowing that she was part of a bigger story. And that God was orchestrating events in her life that were intended to point people to Jesus 900 years later. And thousands of years later to us as we read and talk about this story today. So we need to remember that our lives are not just about what we can see and experience here and now. They're part of a continuum, a great drama of redemption that God is unfolding over the ages to bring glory to his son and to destroy the works of the devil, as we read in 1 John chapter 3. So in this story of the Shunammite son being raised back to life, we see a powerful foreshadowing of the whole theme of resurrection, the promise of the resurrection. Death is a powerful foe that is humanly irreversible. But this miracle there in the village of Shunem demonstrated that God has the power to bring the dead back to life, that he is the God of resurrection. In fact, if you follow the story of this woman of Shunem, you see that there's the miraculous birth, there's the death, and then the unexpected death, and then the miraculous coming back to life. And Who does that remind you of? Another son who had a miraculous birth, God's own son, who died a violent death that he didn't deserve for crimes that he did not commit and was miraculously raised back to life by the power of God. And that same God still has the power to bring the dead to life. In fact, if you are a child of God, according to the scripture, you have already experienced a resurrection. Because Ephesians tells us that we were dead in trespasses and sins, but God, who is rich in mercy, when we were dead in our trespasses, made us alive together with Christ and raised us up with him and seated us with him in the heavenly places in Christ Jesus. But this story also encourages those of you who are moms, have friends that

0: captured, refusing to accept release so that they might rise again to a better life. You got to have the big picture in mind. See that God is a redeeming God who will raise to life those who have died in Christ. That resurrection may not be here and now, but there's another resurrection coming. The resurrection of those who are dead in Christ. The Lord himself will descend from heaven with a cry of command, with the voice of an archangel, and with the sound of the trumpet of God. And the dead in Christ will rise. Shunammite's son died again at some point, as did Lazarus after he had been raised from the dead. But this story reminds us that death is not final. There is a resurrection. Those who die in faith, he will raise back to life. And so Paul says, after he talks about the dead in Christ rising, he says, therefore, encourage one another with these words.
1: What sweet comfort today from Nancy DeMoss Wolgemuth. Because of Jesus, death is never the end for the Christian. These biblical stories of resurrection are all signposts pointing to our promised resurrection when he returns. Today's teaching is part of the series, A Breath of New Life. If you missed any of this week's episodes and you'd like to catch those, you'll find them all at reviveourhearts.com. Now, I want to remind you that you can hear teaching like this in person next fall at our True Woman 27 conference. One woman who attended last year wrote to tell us what an impact this experience had on her. She says, hi, I attended the True Woman 25 conference in Indianapolis, and I just wanted to say thank you. During my time there, the Lord truly broke through a stronghold in my life. For the first time in a long time, I'm hungry for God's word. 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On Monday, Nancy wraps up this series and answers this question. Is there such a thing as a chance occurrence? Please be back for Revive Our Hearts. 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
1: Here's the weather for the Southern Light listening area. The temp is currently 54 degrees under clear skies, 66% humidity. The wind is calm. Overnight, a few clouds and somewhat breezy, and the temp 49. And then tomorrow, clouds here and there with some wind, 70 degrees. And that's the weather for the Northern Shenandoah Valley listening area.

0: There's a team of volunteers that keep the gospel music and great Christian programs on the air here at Southern Light. But there are many others who do their part to make it all possible. We want to thank our supporters who keep this radio outreach going. Among those, Valley Assembly of God, Lee of Front Royal, Lonnie of Linden, Carolyn of Highview, Linda of Highview, Victory Church, Vernon of Winchester, Ken and Betty of Front Royal, Debbie of Hagerstown, Albert of Winchester, Patsy of Winchester, Paul of Gore, Diana of Front Royal, Joan and Wayne of Stevens City, Paul of Stevens City, and Ashby of Front Royal. Each of these faithful supporters will be receiving one of our new bumper stickers from Southern Light. You're helping to share the good news of Jesus over Southern Light. 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That's 2304 Middle Road, Winchester, 22601. 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

For 3 years I followed. I saw every wonder and sign. They say he has risen, that his grave is empty, but I

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1: Here's the weather for the Southern Light listening area. It's currently 50 degrees under clear skies. Humidity 76%. The wind is from the northwest at 7 miles per hour. The overnight forecast, scattered clouds with a light breeze, and the temp 49. And then tomorrow, a few clouds and somewhat breezy, 70 degrees. And that's the weather for the northern Shenandoah Valley listening area.

0: There's a team of volunteers that keep the gospel music and great Christian programs on the air here at Southern Light. But there are many others who do their part to make it all possible. We want to thank our supporters who keep this radio outreach going. Among those, Valley Assembly of God, Lee of Front Royal, Lonnie of Linden, Carolyn of Highview, Linda of Highview, Victory Church, Vernon of Winchester, Ken and Betty of Front Royal, Debbie of Hagerstown, Albert of Winchester, Patsy of Winchester, Paul of Gore, Diana of Front Royal, Joan and Wayne of Stevens City, Paul of Stevens City, and Ashby of Front Royal. Each of these faithful supporters will be receiving one of our new bumper stickers from Southern Light. You're helping to share the good news of Jesus over Southern Light. 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That's 2304 Middle Road, Winchester, 22601. 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
1: We've got a song that we want to do for you that we introduced to gospel music, at least to our part of gospel music. We introduced it a long time ago, and we've been singing it for a long time. I hope you'll enjoy it. I love to call his name.

God's love in word and song here on Southern Light. Leviticus 23 says 6 days shall work be done, but the seventh day is the Sabbath of rest and holy convocation. You shall do no work therein. It is the Sabbath of the Lord in all your dwellings.

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1: Hey, bud. I just had a few minutes alone in the car, and I'm going to call and say hi. Nothing wrong. Don't need anything. Just saying hey, because I missed you. But we can talk later, just whenever it works for you. All right. Love and miss you guys. Talk to you later.

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I love America, but I do not love what she has become. Scripture says, blessed is a nation whose God is the Lord. And America has forgotten the godly foundation upon which she was built. Something is wrong. Our children are asked to attend public schools that in many cases resemble war zones, without even the most basic right of any soldier, the right to pray to the God of heaven. Many times the wild-eyed, drug-addicted, gun-carrying teenager is allowed to stay in school while our Supreme Court decided to expel God from the classroom over 30 years ago. Something is wrong. Television daily bombards the senses of our nation with the idea that wrong is right, that the abnormal is normal, that the abhorrent is acceptable, and that what God calls an abomination is nothing more than an alternate lifestyle. And it's had an effect. 30 years ago, the number one television program in America was the Andy Griffith Show. Look what we have today. Something is wrong. When our government can pass out contraceptives to children in school without parental consent, and yet the Gideons can no longer pass out the Bible on campus, something is wrong. When our leaders can say to your children and mine that premarital sex is all right as long as it's safe, yes, something is wrong. And I, for one, am ready for a change. I will say to my government, I'm not raising dogs at my house. I'm raising children created in the image and the likeness of Almighty God. And I'm going to teach them the Bible. If the Bible says it's right, it's right. And if the Bible says it's wrong, it's wrong. The only hope that America has is that godly men and women of character will stand together as one mighty army and declare to the immoral, the impure, the obscene, and the foul, your days of unlimited access to the minds of America are over. The army of God that has been silent too long is taking America back.

0: There's a team of volunteers that keep the gospel music and great Christian programs on the air here at Southern Light. But there are many others who do their part to make it all possible. We want to thank our supporters who keep this radio outreach going. Among those, Valley Assembly of God, Lee of Front Royal, Lonnie of Linden, Carolyn of Highview, Linda of Highview, Victory Church, Vernon of Winchester, Ken and Betty of Front Royal, Debbie of Hagerstown, Albert of Winchester, Patsy of Winchester, Paul of Gore, Diana of Front Royal, Joan and Wayne of Stevens City, Paul of Stevens City, and Ashby of Front Royal. Each of these faithful supporters will be receiving one of our new bumper stickers from Southern Light. You're helping to share the good news of Jesus over Southern Light. 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That's 2304 Middle Road, Winchester, 22601. 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

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A promise now from God's Word in Isaiah 41. For I, the Lord thy God, will hold thy right hand. Sing unto thee, fear not, I will help thee.

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1: We found a song, I don't know how old it was, but it was brown. It really was brown. It's called Walk Around Me, Jesus. We took it to the record company. You heard that one. We took it to the record company, and we didn't even know if they would let us record it. But it's such a good song, at least I think it is. I like old-timey songs anyway. But, you know, you get to a place in life and you look back, and all those things that seem so important

all at once ain't so important anymore. What's important is when you get to that place in life is that you got Jesus walking around that bedside. That's what matters. And all at once, that's all that matters. I want you to listen to a song called Walk Around Me, Jesus.

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1: Here's the weather for the Southern Light listening area. The temp is currently 54 degrees under clear skies, 66% humidity. The wind is from the northwest at 7 miles per hour. The overnight forecast, cloudy and breezy. We could see some drizzle. The temp 57. And then tomorrow, cloud-filled skies with some breeze, with a chance of light rain. The temp 62. And that's the weather for the Northern Shenandoah Valley listening area.

all that he said. Now he was dead, so this was the way it would end. The dreams they had dreamed were not what they seemed. Now that he was dead and gone.

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She knew it was true. She watched him lie to. She'd heard them call him just a man.

0: There's a team of volunteers that keep the gospel music and great Christian programs on the air here at Southern Light. But there are many others who do their part to make it all possible. We want to thank our supporters who keep this radio outreach going. Among those, Valley Assembly of God, Lee of Front Royal, Lonnie of Linden, Carolyn of Highview, Linda of Highview, Victory Church, Vernon of Winchester, Ken and Betty of Front Royal, Debbie of Hagerstown, Albert of Winchester, Patsy of Winchester, Paul of Gore, Diana of Front Royal, Joan and Wayne of Stevens City, Paul of Stevens City, and Ashby of Front Royal. 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
1: Hello, Mama. 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'Cause you see, there was something happened tonight while I was traveling down a lonely road. I thought that you should be the first to know.

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1: Here's the weather for the Southern Light listening area. The temp is currently 54 degrees under clear skies, 66% humidity. The wind is from the northwest at 8 miles per hour. The overnight forecast, cloudy and breezy. We could see some drizzle. The temp 57. And then tomorrow, cloud-filled skies with some breeze, with a chance of light rain. The temp 62. And that's the weather for the northern Shenandoah Valley listening area.

0: There's a team of volunteers that keep the gospel music and great Christian programs on the air here at Southern Light. But there are many others who do their part to make it all possible. We want to thank our supporters who keep this radio outreach going. Among those, Valley Assembly of God, Lee of Front Royal, Lonnie of Linden, Carolyn of Highview, Linda of Highview, Victory Church, Vernon of Winchester, Ken and Betty of Front Royal, Debbie of Hagerstown, Albert of Winchester, Patsy of Winchester, Paul of Gore, Diana of Front Royal, Joan and Wayne of Stevens City, Paul of Stevens City, and Ashby of Front Royal. 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
1: Colossians 3, 23 and 24. 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

In my yesteryears of childhood, Mama taught me that having fun was Sunday morning meeting time. 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
1: Here's the weather for the Southern Light listening area. The temp is currently 54 degrees under clear skies, 66% humidity. The wind is from the northwest at 9 miles per hour. The overnight forecast, cloudy and breezy. We could see some drizzle. The temp 57. And then tomorrow, cloud-filled skies with some breeze, with a chance of light rain. The temp 62. And that's the weather for the northern Shenandoah Valley listening area.

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0: There's a team of volunteers that keep the gospel music and great Christian programs on the air here at Southern Light. But there are many others who do their part to make it all possible. 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Among those, Valley Assembly of God, Lee of Front Royal, Lonnie of Linden, Carolyn of Highview, Linda of Highview, Victory Church, Vernon of Winchester, Ken and Betty of Front Royal, Debbie of Hagerstown, Albert of Winchester, Patsy of Winchester, Paul of Gore, Diana of Front Royal, Joan and Wayne of Stevens City, Paul of Stevens City, and Ashby of Front Royal. 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That's 2304 Middle Road, Winchester, 22601. 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
1: 1 Chronicles 29:12. Both riches and honor come of thee, and thou reignest over all. And in thine hand is power and might, and in thine hand it is to make great and to give strength unto all.
2: 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And right now we'd like to introduce this gentleman to you. 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
1: Shadrach, Meshach, Abednego.
0: I said you couldn't fool them with a golden idol.
1: Shadrach, Meshach, Abednego.
0: So the king put the children in the fiery furnace.
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0: great God, he heaped on coal and red hot brimstone.
1: Shadrach, Meshach, Abednego.
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0: book says, even burned up the soldiers the king had put there.
1: Shadrach, Meshach, Abednego.
2: Oh, Shadrach, Meshach, Abednego. Whoa!
0: But the Lord God sent him an angel, and he gave him a couple of wings. 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Them children got so happy, they went strutting right through the fire, just laughing and talking about the power of the gospel.
1: Shadrach,

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1: Here's the weather for the Southern Light listening area. The temp is currently 54 degrees under clear skies, 66% humidity. The wind is from the northwest at 11 miles per hour. The forecast for this morning, clear skies with a light wind, 54 degrees. This afternoon, some clouds here and there and somewhat breezy, 70 degrees. Then this evening, cloudy with some wind, with a chance of light drizzle, temps of 61.

0: There's a team of volunteers that keep the gospel music and great Christian programs on the air here at Southern Light, but there are many others who do their part to make it all possible. We want to thank our supporters who keep this radio outreach going. Among those, Valley Assembly of God, Lee of Front Royal, Lonnie of Linden, Carolyn of Highview, Linda of Highview, Victory Church, Vernon of Winchester, Ken and Betty of Front Royal, Debbie of Hagerstown, Albert of Winchester, Patsy of Winchester, Paul of Gore, Diana of Front Royal, Joan and Wayne of Stephen City, Paul of Stephen City, and Ashby of Front Royal. Each of these faithful supporters will be receiving one of our new bumper stickers from Southern Light. You're helping to share the good news of Jesus over Southern Light. 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That's 2304 Middle Road, Winchester, 22601. 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
1: Here's the weather for the Southern Light listening area. The temp is currently 54 degrees under clear skies, 66% humidity. The wind is from the northwest at 12 miles per hour. The forecast for this morning, clear skies with a light wind, 54 degrees. This afternoon, some clouds here and there and somewhat breezy, 70 degrees. Then this evening, cloudy with some wind with a chance of light drizzle, temps of 61. And that's the weather for the northern Shenandoah Valley listening area.

0: There's a team of volunteers that keep the gospel music and great Christian programs on the air here at Southern Light. But there are many others who do their part to make it all possible. We want to thank our supporters who keep this radio outreach going. Among those, Valley Assembly of God, Lee of Front Royal, Lonnie of Linden, Carolyn of Highview, Linda of Highview, Victory Church, Vernon of Winchester, Ken and Betty of Front Royal, Debbie of Hagerstown, Albert of Winchester, Patsy of Winchester, Paul of Gore, Diana of Front Royal, Joan and Wayne of Stephen City, Paul of Stephen City, and Ashby of Front Royal. Each of these faithful supporters will be receiving one of our new bumper stickers from Southern Light. 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

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Deuteronomy 31:6. Be strong and of a good courage. 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
1: Here's the weather for the Southern Light listening area. The temp is currently 54 degrees under clear skies. Humidity 71%. The wind is from the northwest at 14 miles per hour. The forecast for this morning, clear skies with a light wind, 54 degrees. This afternoon, some clouds here and there and somewhat breezy, 70 degrees. Then this evening, cloudy with some wind with a chance of light drizzle, temps of 61. And that's the weather for the northern Shenandoah Valley listening area.

0: There's a team of volunteers that keep the gospel music and great Christian programs on the air here at Southern Light. But there are many others who do their part to make it all possible. We want to thank our supporters who keep this radio outreach going. Among those, Valley Assembly of God, Lee of Front Royal, Lonnie of Linden, Carolyn of Highview, Linda of Highview, Victory Church, Vernon of Winchester, Ken and Betty of Front Royal, Debbie of Hagerstown, Albert of Winchester, Patsy of Winchester, Paul of Gore, Diana of Front Royal, Joan and Wayne of Stevens City, Paul of Stevens City, and Ashby of Front Royal. Each of these faithful supporters will be receiving one of our new bumper stickers from Southern Light. 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
1: Here's the weather for the Southern Light listening area. The temp is currently 54 degrees under clear skies. Humidity 71%. The wind is from the northwest at 12 miles per hour. The forecast for this morning, clear skies with a light wind, 54 degrees. This afternoon, some clouds here and there and somewhat breezy, 70 degrees. Then this evening, cloudy with some wind with a chance of light drizzle, temps of 61. And that's the weather for the northern Shenandoah Valley listening area.
2: 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Hard to bang, but there's a silver lining behind every cloud. Just poor people, that's all we were, trying to make a living out of black land earth. 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

Bumwood called in all of us. Well, you could hear us singing for a country mile. Now, little brother, he's done gone on, but I'm going to join him round the throne. We get together in the family circle, singing loud.

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0: There's a team of volunteers that keep the gospel music and great Christian programs on the air here at Southern Light. But there are many others who do their part to make it all possible. We want to thank our supporters who keep this radio outreach going. Among those, Valley Assembly of God, Lee of Front Royal, Lonnie of Linden, Carolyn of Highview, Linda of Highview, Victory Church, Vernon of Winchester, Ken and Betty of Front Royal, Debbie of Hagerstown, Albert of Winchester, Patsy of Winchester, Paul of Gore, Diana of Front Royal, Joan and Wayne of Stevens City, Paul of Stevens City, and Ashby of Front Royal. Each of these faithful supporters will be receiving one of our new bumper stickers from Southern Light. You're helping to share the good news of Jesus over Southern Light. 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That's 2304 Middle Road, Winchester, 22601. 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
1: Colossians 3, 23 and 24. And whatsoever ye do, do it heartily, as to the Lord, and not unto men, knowing that of the Lord you shall receive the reward of the inheritance, for you serve the Lord Christ.

Some of my fondest memories of childhood are woven around summertime. When Mom used to come to the back door of the old home place and say, "Come on in, son, it's supper time." Oh, I'd love to hear that once more. But time has woven for me the realization of a truth that's even more thrilling. That's when the Lord himself calls from the portals of glory, "Come on home, it's supper time." And all the saints shall gather round God's table at that greatest supper time of them all.

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1: Here's the weather for the Southern Light listening area. The temp is currently 54 degrees under clear skies. Humidity 71%. The wind is from the northwest at 12 miles per hour. The forecast for this morning, clear skies with a light wind, 54 degrees. This afternoon, some clouds here and there and somewhat breezy, 70 degrees. Then this evening, cloudy with some wind with a chance of light drizzle, temps of 61. And that's the weather for the northern Shenandoah Valley listening area.

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0: There's a team of volunteers that keep the gospel music and great Christian programs on the air here at Southern Light. But there are many others who do their part to make it all possible. We want to thank our supporters who keep this radio outreach going. Among those, Valley Assembly of God, Lee of Front Royal, Lonnie of Linden, Carolyn of Highview, Linda of Highview, Victory Church, Vernon of Winchester, Ken and Betty of Front Royal, Debbie of Hagerstown, Albert of Winchester, Patsy of Winchester, Paul of Gore, Diana of Front Royal, Joan and Wayne of Stevens City, Paul of Stevens City, and Ashby of Front Royal. Each of these faithful supporters will be receiving one of our new bumper stickers from Southern Light. 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That's 2304 Middle Road, Winchester, 22601. 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

Just help yourself, sister. It's all right. Give me that thing one more time, Mike. Can he sing a little more?

God's love in word and song here on Southern Light. 1 Corinthians 15:34, Paul says, "Awake to righteousness and sin not. For some have not the knowledge of God, and I speak this to your shame.

prepared as a bride, adorned for her husband. And I heard a great voice out of heaven saying, Behold, the tabernacle of God is with men, and he will dwell with them, and they shall be his people, and God himself shall be with them and be their God. And God shall wipe away all tears from their eyes, and there shall be no more death, neither sorrow nor crying, neither shall there be any more pain, for the former things are passed away. And he that sat upon the throne said, Behold,

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1: Here's the weather for the Southern Light listening area. Currently 61 degrees under clear skies. Humidity 59%. The wind is from the northwest at 15 miles per hour. This afternoon, lots of clouds with some breeze, with scattered showers. The temp 69 degrees. Then this evening, cloudy with some wind, with a chance of light drizzle, with the temp 60. And that's the weather for the Northern Shenandoah Valley listening area.

0: There's a team of volunteers that keep the gospel music and great Christian programs on the air here at Southern Light. But there are many others who do their part to make it all possible. We want to thank our supporters who keep this radio outreach going. Among those, Valley Assembly of God, Lee of Front Royal, Lonnie of Linden, Carolyn of Highview, Linda of Highview, Victory Church, Vernon of Winchester, Ken and Betty of Front Royal, Debbie of Hagerstown, Albert of Winchester, Patsy of Winchester, Paul of Gore, Diana of Front Royal, Joan and Wayne of Stevens City, Paul of Stevens City, and Ashby of Front Royal. Each of these faithful supporters will be receiving one of our new bumper stickers from Southern Light. You're helping to share the good news of Jesus over Southern Light. 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That's 2304 Middle Road, Winchester, 22601. Now let's get back to the great gospel music on Southern Light.
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From God's Word in 1 Corinthians 6, flee fornication. Every sin that a man doeth is without the body, but he that committeth fornication sinneth against his own body.

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1: Here's the weather for the Southern Light listening area. The temp 64 degrees under clear skies. Humidity 52%. The wind is from the northwest at 19 miles per hour. The forecast for this afternoon, mostly cloudy and breezy with scattered showers. The temp 69 degrees. Then this evening, cloud-filled skies with a light breeze with a chance of light drizzle with the temp 60. Overnight, it will be overcast with some wind with a chance of light drizzle, 58 degrees. And that's the weather for the northern Shenandoah Valley listening area.

0: There's a team of volunteers that keep the gospel music and great Christian programs on the air here at Southern Light. But there are many others who do their part to make it all possible. We want to thank our supporters who keep this radio outreach going. Among those, Valley Assembly of God, Lee of Front Royal, Lonnie of Linden, Carolyn of Highview, Linda of Highview, Victory Church, Vernon of Winchester, Ken and Betty of Front Royal, Debbie of Hagerstown, Albert of Winchester, Patsy of Winchester, Paul of Gore, Diana of Front Royal, Joan and Wayne of Stevens City, Paul of Stevens City, and Ashby of Front Royal. Each of these faithful supporters will be receiving one of our new bumper stickers from Southern Light. You're helping to share the good news of Jesus over Southern Light. 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That's 2304 Middle Road, Winchester, 22601. 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
1: Leviticus 23 says 6 days shall work be done, but the seventh day is the Sabbath of rest and holy convocation. You shall do no work therein. 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
1: Here's the weather for the Southern Light listening area. The current temp 68 degrees under clear skies. Humidity 42%. The wind is from the northwest at 11 miles per hour. The forecast for this afternoon, mostly cloudy and breezy with scattered showers. The temp 69 degrees. Then this evening, cloud-filled skies with a light breeze with a chance of light drizzle with the temp 60. Overnight, it will be overcast with some wind with a chance of light drizzle, 58 degrees. And that's the weather for the northern Shenandoah Valley listening area.

0: There's a team of volunteers that keep the gospel music and great Christian programs on the air here at Southern Light. But there are many others who do their part to make it all possible. We want to thank our supporters who keep this radio outreach going. Among those, Valley Assembly of God, Lee of Front Royal, Lonnie of Linden, Carolyn of Highview, Linda of Highview, Victory Church, Vernon of Winchester, Ken and Betty of Front Royal, Debbie of Hagerstown, Albert of Winchester, Patsy of Winchester, Paul of Gore, Diana of Front Royal, Joan and Wayne of Stevens City, Paul of Stevens City, and Ashby of Front Royal. Each of these faithful supporters will be receiving one of our new bumper stickers from Southern Light. You're helping to share the good news of Jesus over Southern Light. If you're a listener and want to join these supporters and be a blessing, our mailing address is 2304 Middle Road, Winchester, Virginia, 22601. That's 2304 Middle Road, Winchester, 22601. 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

I was living in exile. Whoa, I was doomed to eternal darkness. I was shipwrecked on troubled waters.

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Leviticus 23 says 6 days shall work be done, but the seventh day is the Sabbath of rest and holy convocation. You shall do no work therein. It is the Sabbath of the Lord in all your dwellings.

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His love is so much stronger than all of my mistakes.

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1: Here's the weather for the Southern Light listening area. The temp, 70 degrees, under clear skies. Humidity, 40%. The wind is from the north at 13 miles per hour. The forecast for this afternoon, mostly cloudy and breezy with scattered showers. The temp, 69 degrees. Then this evening, cloud-filled skies with a light breeze with a chance of light drizzle with the temp, 60. Overnight, it will be overcast with some wind with a chance of light drizzle, 58 degrees. And that's the weather for the northern Shenandoah Valley listening area.

0: There's a team of volunteers that keep the gospel music and great Christian programs on the air here at Southern Light, but there are many others who do their part to make it all possible. We want to thank our supporters who keep this radio outreach going. Among those, Valley Assembly of God, Lee of Front Royal, Lonnie of Linden, Carolyn of Highview, Linda of Highview, Victory Church, Vernon of Winchester, Ken and Betty of Front Royal, Debbie of Hagerstown, Albert of Winchester, Patsy of Winchester, Paul of Gore, Diana of Front Royal, Joan and Wayne of Stephen City, Paul of Stephen City, and Ashby of Front Royal. Each of these faithful supporters will be receiving one of our new bumper stickers from Southern Light. You're helping to share the good news of Jesus over Southern Light. 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That's 2304 Middle Road, Winchester, 22601. 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
1: Psalm 138:8. The Lord will perfect that which concerneth me. Thy mercy, O Lord, endureth forever. 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

0: Up next, Rabbi Barry Rubin's message at Emmanuel Messianic Jewish Congregation. Emmanuel holds services every Saturday morning at 10 a.m. in Clarksville, Maryland. Christians, Jews, and Messianic Jews are welcome. For more information, as well as a live stream link, visit them on the web at godwithus.org. And now, Rabbi Barry Rubin.
1: So I want to ask you a question, and I have to remind you that these questions are not to be answered. They're called rhetorical questions, so let's not answer these questions. Just think about the answer, okay? So here's the first question. What are you standing on? What are you standing on? I don't mean physically. I mean spiritually. What is underneath your life when everything else begins to shake? You know, we do stand on many things. We stand on, our family, we rely on our family, we rely on our health, we stand on our health, we stand on our bank accounts sometimes, we stand on our careers, we stand on our reputation, and sometimes we stand and rely on religious traditions. And then whap, something happens. The doctor calls, the bank account disappears, the child has a problem, the marriage goes through a difficult time, someone we love dies, and suddenly we discover something. Some things we thought that were rocks are really sand. That's the message I want us to consider this morning, the rock of our salvation. The passage from Devarim from Deuteronomy chapter 29 to 30 is not merely about entering the promised land. It's about where Israel will stand when everything is tested. And although the word rock does not appear as the title of this part of scripture, these verses, the entire passage leads us to what I call rock theology. Rock theology that Moses will start declaring immediately afterward in Devarim 32. The rock, his work is perfect, for his ways are just. The rock is the one who establishes the covenant. The rock is the one who remains faithful to his people when they may be unfaithful. The rock is the one to whom we return. And when we follow the theme throughout the Tanakh and into the Brit Hadashah, we discover something extraordinary. The rock of Israel is revealed in Yeshua HaMashiach. You know, the rock actually calls us to stand. Our passage begins, "Today you are standing, all of you before you, Adonai your God." What a remarkable picture. Imagine this. Moses gathers all the people who left Egypt and have been born in the wilderness and are headed into the promised land. Maybe 2 million people. They were leaders, they were men, they were women, they were children, they were strangers, foreigners. They were all important because Moses was speaking God's word. Everybody is standing before God. And the emphasis is not simply that they're physically standing, they're standing in covenant relationship before Adonai. And there's something very significant about the word standing. You know, you can be sitting in a synagogue, but still not standing spiritually. You know all the prayers, but you might not be standing spiritually. Maybe you carry a Bible and can quote scripture, but you may not be standing spiritually. The question is, what is your life standing on? What is your life resting on? What gives foundation to your life? Money says, stand on me. Success says, no, stand on me. Education says, stand on me, I'm smart. Popularity says, hey, stand on me, I'm cool. Religion says, stand on me. But scripture says, stand on Adonai. And ultimately upon the rock of salvation. Yeshua tells a parable that sounds a lot like this passage in Matthew 7. Everyone who hears these words of mine and does them will be like a wise man who built his house on the rock. Who hears the words and does them, Yeshua says, will be like a wise man who built his house on the rock. And then the rain fell, and the floods came, and the winds blew and beat on the house, but it did not fall, because it had been founded on the rock. And everyone who hears these words of mine and does not do them will be like the foolish man who built his house on sand. And the rain fell, and the floods came, and the winds blew and beat against the house, and it fell, and great was the fall of it. He says that if the person who hears his words and acts on them is like a wise man who built his house upon the rock. Then the storm came, and the rain came, and the floods came, and the winds blew, and the house stood. Notice something. Yeshua does.

0: doesn't promise that there will be no storms. He promises something even more important, that the house doesn't have to fall when the storm comes. And that's what we need in our lives, my friends, because storms are always arising. Salvation is not merely getting out of the storm, my friends. Salvation is having a foundation that survives the storm. Standing on Yeshua and his word, his teaching, his position, and his name even, salvation is what Yeshua's name means, is what we stand on. We don't want to stand on the messages of any politician. I'm sure you're about fed up with that. Any performer, no matter how famous they are, any pastor, no matter how much big his church is, or any person, we want to stand only on the rock, Yeshua. Why is that? The rock is the one who makes the covenant and keeps his covenant. Moses continues in this portion to remind Israel that they have seen the great mighty works of God. They saw 400 years plus of slavery. They saw the great Pharaoh, who had more power than Adolf Hitler and any dictator in history. He was out to destroy the Jewish people and all the humanity that went against him. They saw that. They saw God's judgment, the 10 plagues. They saw that God provided manna every morning in the wilderness. They saw that a pillar of fire and a pillar of cloud led the way. They experienced God's faithfulness. Did you know they did not have to go shopping for shoes all that time? It says the shoes didn't wear out. That's a message, not just shoes. God was faithful to keep them in every possible way during the wilderness wanderings. And now Moses says, in effect, you are standing here because God has been faithful. That's important. Remember, Israel did not create the covenant. Israel did not invent God. Israel did not rescue itself out of Egypt. God did that. The foundation for us begins with God's initiative. And that brings us directly to Yeshua. In the Brit Hadashah, it presents Yeshua as the fulfillment of God's covenantal promises. At the Passover meal, you might remember, Yeshua took the cup after supper and says, "Take this renewed covenant ratified by my blood." He connected to the covenant. The covenant is no longer merely something about for Israel alone, though. The covenant has been expanded to non-Jews as well. But it is embodied in a person. It is embodied in the person of Yeshua HaMashiach. The rock is not merely a theological idea. The rock has come near so it can keep the covenant. Therefore, God is the rock who makes and keeps his covenant, demonstrated by Yeshua the Messiah. You know, the rock remains faithful when people are not faithful. There is something sobering about this that we read in Deuteronomy 29. God warns Israel about turning away. He knows something about human beings. We have a tendency, my friends, don't we, to turn away, to walk away. I know how it is. On Rosh Hashanah, we make promises, right? We make promises to go on diets. Now, I'm not going to ask personal questions, but I will tell you the truth. I, for one, go on a diet every New Year's Eve, and it lasts a day or two. And when the Yom Kippur fast is broken at the end of the holiday, we all become, here's a Yiddish word for you, chazers. Know what a chazer is? Somebody who does not stop eating. So I make this covenant or this promise on New Year's Eve faithfully to do what I have to do to lose weight. And I'm doing well for a couple of days, but when the Yom Kippur service is over on Monday night, when we break our fast, it's like I haven't eaten for 1,000 years. It's only been one day of fasting. I just grab everything I can find. Now, I'm not that bad. I mean, I'm just demonstrating what everybody else does. We come to the tables, we're all filled with food for breaking our fast, and it's like you never saw food in your life. I've seen you. I wonder if you learned from me. Anyway, God showed Israel many miracles, and Israel still struggled with faithfulness and lack of keeping their commitment to follow God. You know, we've all survived things in our lives that we thought would destroy them. I'll bet you everybody in here at one time or another thought, why am I even living anymore? Life is so harsh, so difficult, and yet we keep on going. But it's our faith that keeps us going. So we have to remember that it's very easy to let go of God's promises. But our salvation does not rest on the strength of our grip of God, but on the faithfulness of him who holds us in his grasp. It doesn't matter how hard you hold on to God's message or not, God is holding on to you. God's got us firmly in his grip. Very important to remember, because the rock is perfect. That's why Paul wrote to the Corinthian believers about Israel in the wilderness. He says they all drank from the spiritual rock. It was an image. I don't believe, although I could be wrong, that all of a sudden a rock opened up and water came gushing out. I don't know whether that was real or not. It doesn't matter. The idea in this case is that the message is that God is going to be our spiritual thirst quencher because the rock was the Messiah. Paul does not say, hey, a nice illustration in the Messiah. He says the rock was the Messiah. Can you imagine hearing those words in ancient days if you know your ancestors actually followed the rock in the wilderness for 40 years? You might say that our people got to know Yeshua in the desert and unfortunately have lost track of who he is. But the rock remains faithful when people are not. That's what the important thing is to remember. And that's why we know the rock was present with his people in the wilderness. Try to remember that. But just as the rock was present with his people in the wilderness, he is with us today. He meets us wherever we are. One of the most beautiful themes in Scripture is how God quenches our spiritual thirst. Remember, Israel really literally thirsted in the wilderness, and God provided water. Centuries later, Yeshua meets a woman at a well, and he talks to her about water. She draws some physical water, and then Yeshua starts talking about spiritual water, and he says, whoever drinks that water will be thirsty again, but the one who drinks the water that I'm providing will never thirst again. So he's following the theme of the rock in John 4, where he talked to this Samaritan woman at the well. We spend much of our lives trying to satisfy our thirst. We think, well, if I just have a little bit more money, everything will be fine. Or we say, if I just have the right relationship, all will be well. Or we say, if I just accomplish this, I'll be happy. Or we say, if I just get recognized for that, I'll be happy. Or we say, if I'm just successful, I'll be happy forever. And then we discover something, we're still thirsty. We can get all these things that God wants us to have, and we sometimes beg for them, and we don't even notice that they've come, because we're still spiritually thirsty. But the world offers us another glass of water, another purchase, another trinket, another piece of jewelry, fancy clothes, another accomplishment, another experience, another distraction, but the thirst comes back. That's why Messiah says, come unto me, those who are thirsty, and I will give you living water, water that never disappears. If we're in the Messiah, we can drink of the rock's water, because the rock meets us where we are, whether we're thirsty, hungry, depressed, happy, frustrated, he's with us. And the rock calls us to return. In Deuteronomy 30, Moses describes what happens when Israel turns away and experiences the consequences of their rebellion. They rebelled in the desert several times. Our people were not always godly, I'm sad to say. We were called to be godly. We were called to show the world how godliness is, but our people failed many times. But in Deuteronomy 30, it says, if you return to Adonai your God, and we know about the Hebrew word shuvah, we talked about that at the beginning of Rosh Hashanah, making shuvah, making repentance. If we turn back to God, we don't have to feel bad. He is there. It's not just enough to say, I'm sorry, or whoops. Not enough to just express guilt. It's not enough to say, well, gosh, I didn't have my brains on. My brain's working. What needs to happen to make tshuva is to return. Return. The door is always open. A little boy once got angry with his dad and said, I'm leaving home. That's it. He was two. He packed up a little piece of cloth. He thought it was a blanket or something like that. Tried to carry it over his shoulder. He said, I'm running away from home now. His father said, fine. The boy packed his little bag, wrapped up his stuff, walked down the driveway of his house, got to the sidewalk where the street was, turned around. He looked at his dad in the door. He says, Dad, aren't you going to stop me? His father said, no, but I'm going to watch you and keep the porch light on. Now, that's not exactly a theological treatise, but I think it demonstrates the message of what God wants for us. He wants us to return to him. You know, Yeshua welcomed the poor people, the desperate people, the sinners, the losers, the cripple, the down-outers. He didn't look to hang out with the A-list of Hollywood. He was down with the people, as they say, and wanted them to come to him so he could bless them with all good gifts. If any of these describe you a bit, the solid presence, steady rock beckons you to come to him now. He's reaching out to you because he understands your frailties, your faults, your sins, and he still is reaching out to us to bless our lives. Sometimes we get depressed about who we are and where we are in our lives. Yeshua says, come to me. And that's the first step in healing. He is the rock to whom we must return. Remember, his first public proclamation was, turn from your sins to God, for the kingdom of heaven is near. Turn, make shuva, come home. Not try harder. Not you blew it this time. Not you better pray more. You better clean yourself up and then God will accept you. No. The message is return to God just the way you are. Now, I remember many years ago when I was in high school, you know, you do stupid things in high school. Did anybody not do stupid things in high school? It's just part of being in high school or growing up. But I remember somebody threw a party called a Come As You Are party. Do you know what that is? You don't get dressed up. You wear your swimming suit or you wear your jeans or whatever you have on. You come as you are. And you're accepted. You don't walk in and say, well, you're wearing a Bermuda shorts. You're not accepted. No. You wear your Bermuda shorts. You come right in. Everybody's accepted. Come as you are. That is the message Yeshua is sending out to each one of us today. Come as you are. The party is on and the party is for us. Not all the A-listers in Hollywood, and not all the cool people you know, and not the presidents of the banks and the famous lawyers. The party is for us, because we're the down and outers that he's reaching out to. Don't forget that. He is our rock, and he's asking us to return to him. And in Deuteronomy 30, it continues to say, Moses is saying, it's not that difficult. He said, you don't have to go to heaven to find God. You don't have to go to cross the sea. The word is near you. It's in your mouth. It's in your heart. And then Paul takes this passage further, and he says, because Yeshua brings salvation near to us. We don't have to climb into the heavens to find him. God has come down to us on earth. The eternal word entered human history. Messiah became flesh and dwelt among us. The rock came close and is still not far away. The message there is that the one who is the rock, the solid rock of God, is the one who gives us life. Moses puts this before Israel. He says, choose life. Interesting that he would say, end his speech by saying, choose life. Who would not choose life? All of us want life, but what did he mean by that? He meant choose the best life you could with God. Don't choose death. When you have a choice between blessing and curse, do what needs to be done to receive blessing. Choose life. Biblical life is life with God, life under God's blessing, life in covenant relationship, life in obedience, life in his presence. And then comes the remarkable conclusion, on this choice depends the length of time you will live in the land. Israel's about to enter the holy land, the promised land. What they've been thinking about for 40 years in the desert is right in front of them, and they need to be brought into the land. And that last speech, Moses says, choose life. On your choice depends on how long you get to live in this land. It was a gift to the Jewish people, but not everybody chose life, unfortunately. But thankfully, Yeshua reminds us that he is the resurrection and the life. He came not to teach about life. He came because he is life, and he invites us to be in him and have life. So we can bring the pieces of this together now. What does it mean that Yeshua is the rock of our salvation? Rocks are the foundation. When everything shakes around us, Yeshua remains steady as a rock. The rock is our covenant security. God's promises are not dependent on our perfection. He's not going to throw us out of his club, is what I'm trying to tell you. You may mess up, and I think we all do. In fact, I know we all do. Who does not mess up? Don't lie. You know, it's just the way life is. We are not perfect people, and we fail all the time. And the more spiritual among us know how often we fail. If you're a dullard, if you have no idea of what your story is about, you don't think you do anything wrong. But as you grow spiritually, you realize all the things that you do that are not lined up with God. That's what spiritual maturity is. But God is not going to throw any one of us out of his club if we're not living a perfect life. Because the rock is also our refuge. When storms come, we can stand on the rock, or we can get under the rock. The rock is there for our protection, our salvation, And we need to remember at all times, because of our relationship with Yeshua, we want to remember to choose life. The life is demonstrated and solidified by the nature of God's message about Yeshua, that he is the rock of our salvation. And in him, we need to stand. Our Father in heaven, thank you that you showed us the rock. It wasn't anything that we were so brilliant to figure out, but we understood that the rock is Yeshua. And so now, as we come into the middle of the Yomim Noraim, we're thinking about our sins and our lives. Help us to see your love for us, not how bad we are, but your love for us, that you've washed away our sins, that you are truly the rock of our salvation. Forgive us times when we've tried to become our own rock. Forgive us when we have trusted our own strength, our own wisdom, our own possessions, and our own accomplishments more than we have trusted you, the rock. Teach us the way of Shuva, to return to you whenever we wander. Teach us to cling to you. Teach us to hear your voice. Teach us to choose life. And thank you that you have brought your salvation near to us in Messiah Yeshua. When the storms come, make us steadfast. When we are thirsty, let us go to the living water. When we are afraid, let us remind ourselves that the rock has not moved, we've moved. And when our strength fails, remind us that Yeshua never fails. So we stand before you today and we choose life. We choose you. We choose to build our lives upon the rock. B'Shem Yeshua HaMashiach, the rock of our salvation. Amen.
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1: Here's the weather for the Southern Light listening area. Currently 73 degrees with a few clouds. Humidity 33%. The wind is from the north at 9 miles per hour. The forecast for this afternoon, mostly cloudy and breezy with scattered showers. The temp 69 degrees. Then this evening, cloud-filled skies with a light breeze with a chance of light drizzle with a temp 60. Overnight, it will be overcast with some wind with a chance of light drizzle, 58 degrees. And that's the weather for the northern Shenandoah Valley listening area.

0: There's a team of volunteers that keep the gospel music and great Christian programs on the air here at Southern Light. But there are many others who do their part to make it all possible. We want to thank our supporters who keep this radio outreach going. Among those, Valley Assembly of God, Lee of Front Royal, Lonnie of Linden, Carolyn of Highview, Linda of Highview, Victory Church, Vernon of Winchester, Ken and Betty of Front Royal, Debbie of Hagerstown, Albert of Winchester, Patsy of Winchester, Paul of Gore, Diana of Front Royal, Joan and Wayne of Stevens City, Paul of Stevens City, and Ashby of Front Royal. 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That's 2304 Middle Road, Winchester, 22601. 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

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For some have not the knowledge of God, and I speak this to your shame."

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1: Here's the weather for the Southern Light listening area. The temp 70 degrees with a few clouds. Humidity 40%. The wind is from the north at 12 miles per hour. The forecast for this evening, cloudy with light wind with a chance of light rain. The temp about 59. Overnight, cloud-filled skies with a light breeze with a chance of light rain. 58 degrees. And then tomorrow, it will be overcast with some wind with a slight chance of rain. About 64 degrees. And that's the weather for the northern Shenandoah Valley listening area.

0: There's a team of volunteers that keep the gospel music and great Christian programs on the air here at Southern Light. But there are many others who do their part to make it all possible. We want to thank our supporters who keep this radio outreach going. Among those, Valley Assembly of God, Lee of Front Royal, Lonnie of Linden, Carolyn of Highview, Linda of Highview, Victory Church, Vernon of Winchester, Ken and Betty of Front Royal, Debbie of Hagerstown, Albert of Winchester, Patsy of Winchester, Paul of Gore, Diana of Front Royal, Joan and Wayne of Stevens City, Paul of Stevens City, and Ashby of Front Royal. Each of these faithful supporters will be receiving one of our new bumper stickers from Southern Light. You're helping to share the good news of Jesus over Southern Light. 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That's 2304 Middle Road, Winchester, 22601. 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

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In Luke 12:2, "For there is nothing covered that shall not be revealed, neither hid that shall not be known."

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This old house once knew my wife. 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This old house heard many shouts.

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1: Here's the weather for the Southern Light listening area. The current temp 68 degrees and it's cloudy. Humidity 40%. The wind is from the north at 6 miles per hour. The forecast for this evening, cloudy with light wind with a chance of light rain. The temp about 59. Overnight.

0: There's a team of volunteers that keep the gospel music and great Christian programs on the air here at Southern Light. But there are many others who do their part to make it all possible. We want to thank our supporters who keep this radio outreach going. Among those, Valley Assembly of God, Lee of Front Royal, Lonnie of Linden, Carolyn of Highview, Linda of Highview, Victory Church, Vernon of Winchester, Ken and Betty of Front Royal, Debbie of Hagerstown, Albert of Winchester, Patsy of Winchester, Paul of Gore, Diana of Front Royal, Joan and Wayne of Stevens City, Paul of Stevens City, and Ashby of Front Royal. 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That's 2304 Middle Road, Winchester, 22601. 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
1: 1 Corinthians 15:34, Paul says, "Awake to righteousness and sin not. 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

0: remember when I was a lad, hard to bear, but there's a silver lining behind every cloud. 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
1: Here's the weather for the Southern Light listening area. Currently 61 degrees and it's cloudy. Humidity 63%. The wind is from the northeast at 5 miles per hour and it's raining. The forecast for this evening, cloudy with light wind, with a chance of light rain. The temp about 59. Overnight, cloud-filled skies with a light breeze, with a chance of light rain. 58 degrees. And then tomorrow, it will be overcast with some wind, with a slight chance of rain. About 64 degrees. And that's the weather for the Northern Shenandoah Valley listening area.
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3: Maybe religion says you made your bed, now you got to lie in it. Look at you, you did that. I told you not to do that, but look at you. You did it anyway. You deserve what you got. That's what religion says. But that's not what Jesus said. Jesus was not religious. Amen. He rescued that person that was left on the side of the road when religion bypassed. Jesus made a special effort to go to that person on the side of the road and brought healing to him. Amen. Say, thank God for his love that saw me different. Woo. Woo. Look at your neighbor and say, he sure does love. Pastor Carlton. Amen. When the devil starts messing with your head, starts telling you those things, you need to say, here's what you need to say. Nope. I put my faith in the blood of Jesus. I'm valuable in the eyes of God. I am who he says I am. And I can do what he says I can do. And I can have all that he says I can have. Amen. Listen, I run into people all the time. They're so bound with guilt. I've got friends. I've got relatives. Yes. I've asked them. I said, man, you got a call of God in your life. I know. But you know, I've made so many mistakes, I'll never be able to fill the will of God. And I said, man, what are you talking about? No, I've just done so many bad things. See, they didn't have a revelation of the blood of Jesus. They walk around just condemned and guilty and bound up. See, that's Satan's domain. Yes. That's what the devil works overtime and trying to do is whip people. Defeat them in the arena of their mind. Yes. Are you listening? Yeah. Keeping them bound up. Right. But Jesus came to set us free. Yes. The truth will set you free. Yes. Amen. Say amen, somebody. Amen. Thank God for the blood of Jesus. Yes. It's our access into the kingdom living. Yes. Say, put faith in the blood. So Romans 3:25 says we need to put faith in the blood of Jesus. Every blessing and benefit that God has for us is given to us.

0: experience his favor. You will not live in the fullness that he has for you unless you put faith in the blood of Jesus. What the Bible, God's word, says about the blood, we need to know. How many know there's a lot of Bible scholars sitting in this room? They know a lot in God's word, about God's word. But how many know we need to continually get our mind inundated with the truth in regards to the blood of Jesus? Amen? We need to continually get our minds inundated with the truth in regards to the blood of Jesus. When we approach this table today, we don't approach this table based on our own good works. Religion says you can't come to Jesus because of what you did. God says, you come to me because of what my son did. Yes. Amen. Yes. You run to me because of what my son did for you. Yes. To approach this table unworthily would be to approach this table only when you felt good enough. That would be called self-righteousness. But to approach this table in faith, putting your faith in the blood of Jesus, would be to approach this table worthily. Putting your faith in what he did for you. Amen. So we don't run from the table. Religion will push you from the table. But God says, come to the table. Put your faith in my blood today. My blood is what you need to put your faith in. Woo! Woo! Say amen, somebody. I mean, I told you I was driving my Kubota tractor. And I'm driving across my yard, mowing my grass. And God spoke to me. How many know God will speak to you? Even when you're driving your tractor. He speaks to me a lot when I'm driving my tractor. I like driving my tractor. He speaks to me. And he spoke to me. He says, why has churches, preachers made it so difficult for people to come to the table? And I slammed on the brakes. Almost ran into an oak tree, a big oak tree. I remember right where I was. I slammed on the brakes and I sat back in my chair, in a chair. And I went, what'd you say? He says, why have preachers made it so difficult for people to come to that table which represents me?
1: Yes.
0: Wow. He says, you tell the people to run to that table. Yes. That table represents me. Yes. Put faith in what I did for them.
2: Yes.
0: I about fell out of the chair. I almost fell off my tractor. I'm saying, Lord, you're right. I never felt worthy to go to the table. Man, there was many times I turned around, walked out the door, said, I'm just not worthy to go to the table.
1: Yeah.
0: How many have been in that same church? I've been there. But the Lord says, you put faith in the blood. Tell the people to put faith in my blood. Amen. In what I did for them.
1: Amen.
0: They run to me, not from me.
1: Amen.
0: Say amen, somebody. Man, that kills religion. Religion's like, what? Yeah. You better run to that table when you have a situation going on. You run to this table with your issues. Issues is you. You need to get past you and come to him. Say amen, somebody. Amen. Amen. So we need to get our mind inundated with the truth. Romans 10:17 says what? It says faith comes by hearing, and hearing by the word of God. It doesn't come by having heard. Faith comes alive by hearing, and hearing by the word of God. The faith problem is a result of not having hearing, and hearing by the word of God. A lot of people say, I just don't have faith. Well, you need to hear. And you need to hear. You need to hear again. You need to keep hearing until it gets from your mind, from a mental ascent down in your spirit and a heart. Amen?
1: Yeah.
0: Amen. So you need to hear and keep hearing and keep hearing about the blood of Jesus that makes you righteous, that makes you holy, that makes you pure, that makes you worthy, that makes you acceptable in the sight of God. You need to keep hearing it and hearing it. You need to hear it. And out of the abundance of your heart, you'll speak. You'll start saying, I'm righteous.
2: Amen.
0: I'm holy. I'm pure. I'm blood bought. I'm blood washed. Yeah. And see, when it comes out of your spirit, you're going to start walking in that thing.
1: Yeah.
0: You're going to start walking uprightly and walking into things of God. Amen.
2: Yeah.
0: You're going to live on a higher level.
1: Yeah.
0: Not bound down here with your mind and your mindset. You're going to be free.
2: Yeah. Yeah.
0: Say amen, somebody.
1: Yeah.
0: You need to hear yourself say it over and over and over. Faith comes by hearing and hearing and hearing. We need to say it over and over. Walk around the house. Say, I'm blood bought. I'm blood washed. I'm a child of God. I'm favored by God. I've got the love of God moving in my heart. Thank you, Lord, for rescuing me and buying me and setting me free. Thank you, Lord Jesus, for the good work you started. You are continuing that work inside of me. I'm not who I used to be, but Lord, I'm heading to the place. I'm living on a different level by faith in your blood today. Woo! Woo! Hallelujah. Faith comes by hearing and hearing.

0: and hearing and hearing. Yes. Not by having heard. Because when you start talking about the blood, people say, well, I heard that before. Yes. But people that hear, yes, they want to keep hearing. Because they know when they're hearing and hearing, faith comes alive. Yes. Faith in the blood of Jesus comes alive. And you'll live on a different level. Yes. And you'll walk in a greater anointing with God. Amen. The kingdom life is accessed by having faith in the blood of Jesus. Look at your neighbor and say, put faith in the blood. Hallelujah. Luke 5 verse 15 says, now this is Jesus talking about people that don't hear. You know, people that don't hear, they don't hear certain things. They want people to pray for them and hurry up and pray. I've seen people that come to church, they want to get into prayer line, but they don't want to sit under the word. Brother Hagin said this. He said, I saw a problem. He said, now Catherine Kuhlman, she was used mightily of the Lord. But they did a survey. 75% of the people she prayed for that got healed, they lost their healing because they didn't know how to walk in their healing. Yes. Wow. When a symptom started knocking on the door, they thought, well, maybe I didn't get healed. Mm-hmm. 75%. Wow. So you can have great healing revivals. But if you don't teach them how to walk in healing, if you don't teach them how to resist that symptom, resist that lie from the devil, then they'll open the door right back up and think, I didn't get healed. Are you listening? Yeah. So we need to teach. Jesus, he taught, he preached, and then he healed. Yeah. He was a great teacher. Say, great teacher. But he understood that he had to teach them. Yeah. Here's what it says in Luke chapter 5, verse 15. It says, but so much the more went out there a fame abroad of him. Talking about Jesus. And great multitudes came together to hear and to be healed by him of their infirmities. How many of you need to get your faith built up so when hands are laid on you, you can receive the healing power of God? Amen. Say, you got to hear. So we need to get our minds inundated. People who don't listen have a deficiency in the area of faith. And it's because they don't sit and listen to the word of God. Now, this will answer some of your questions. Because people that don't sit and listen to the word and read the book on the cure, read scriptures pertaining to healing, if you don't sit and listen to the word of God and allow your faith to be built up, you're never going to walk in God's best. You're never going to walk in God's blessings. Are you listening? That's delusional thinking. Are you listening? I can lay hands on you and pray, healing power go in you, but if you don't have the scriptures, the devil's going to come and try to rob that from you. Say, I need to sit. I need to hear. I need to listen to what God is saying. Say over and over and over and over. I need to have my faith built up, energized. Amen. Now, Andrew Murray made this statement. He's a great, great man of God. And he wrote a book, several books. But here's what he said in one of his books, talking about the blood. He said, faith is largely dependent on knowledge. How many know that's true? You cannot believe what you don't know. He says, if knowledge of what the blood can accomplish is imperfect, faith expects little. And the more powerful effects of the blood are impossible. Feeble conceptions of its power prevent the deeper and more perfect manifestations of its effect. So we need to get our minds inundated. We need to get our hearts filled with the Word of God. In other words, we'll live on a much lower plane than God provided. And we'll experience very little of God's grace in our daily walk because of our limited understanding of the power that's in the blood of Jesus. Are you listening? If you have a limited knowledge, a limited understanding, you'll live on a much lower level here. You'll live down here as if you never knew God. But we need to get our minds inundated with the truth in God's word so that our faith can rise to another level so we can live in the kingdom living, the abundant life. Amen? Amen. Say amen, somebody. Amen. Praise God. We need to know as much about the blood as we can. Now, here's one thing the blood does, and I'm going to cover this. I felt real strong to impress upon your hearts this one point. The blood cleanses. Amen. The blood cleanses. Hebrews chapter 9, verse 22 says, indeed, under the law, almost everything is purified with blood. And without the shedding of blood, there is no forgiveness of sin. Under the law, there was an act of the priest. He did. He would take the blood of a lamb or a sheep or a goat, and he would present that blood before God that would atone for your sins. And the Bible says, without the shedding of blood, because the blood spoke of life, and life was given. But that was only covering over your sins. How many know we need to have an understanding of what New Testament, what God did for you through Jesus' blood? Yes. Amen? Now, when you talk about the blood, a lot of churches, they don't want to talk about the blood. They talk very little about the blood. They sing very little about the blood. They say, I don't want to have a church, you know, where you talk about the blood and somebody gets offended. Whole denominations, They've gotten away from even singing about the blood, talking about the blood. It's a bloody message. I don't want to talk about the blood. Somebody might get offended, leave the church. Listen, the only one that's going to get offended is the devil.
1: That's right.
0: And we want to get him offended, amen? I like offending him when I talk about the blood. Amen? He doesn't want to hear about the blood, so he's going to make preachers stay away from talking about the blood. But I heard one person say this, where the blood flows, the Holy Spirit goes. Amen. You want a Holy Ghost powerful anointed servant? You talk about the blood of Jesus. The Holy Ghost shows up. You want the Holy Ghost in your service? Talk about the blood of Jesus. Amen. The more you talk about the blood, it enforces Satan's defeat. So we're going to talk about the blood of Jesus. Amen. Amen. When he starts to mess with you, you start talking about the blood. When he starts to saying you're worthless, you start saying I'm valuable because of the blood. How many want to walk in a kingdom life on a higher plane? You overcome the accuser by the blood of the Lamb. No, I'm blood bought. I'm blood washed. And the words of your testimony, I'm a child of God. I'm a child of the Most High. I'm righteous in the sight of God. Say amen, somebody.
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5: Well, you get a few years under your belt and you start to learn about what people go through and you start to see what people walk through, the heartache, the heartbreak. It gives you a new perspective on hurting humanity. My husband would always say that. He said the human nature side of people can be very ugly. And you'll see the result of something that hurt them. And the love of God will let you love that person knowing something really bad must have happened to them for them to respond this way, act this way. Amen. And that'll give you compassion. So we can't say, I hate my brother, but I love God. Because that's his children. And so I was listening to a teaching this week. I've been listening to so much teaching on honor. I'm so enjoying this series. So I was listening to Pastor Keith Moore. He's one of my favorites. And I was listening to his series on honor. And he made this statement. He said, one way that you show honor to people is, first of all, by being quiet and listening to them. That's a very important part of building relationships. Now, the Bible tells us who we're to love. But one of the things in every relationship that we're going to talk about, whether it's honoring your parents, honoring your spouse, honoring your boss, honoring leaders, honoring people in authority, in any arena when you honor, it's going to require communication. And so Pastor Keith made this statement this week when I was listening to his teaching, Proverbs 18:13. Now, this one's really going to hurt. Are you guys ready? Are y'all going to go to the second church of the... Unoffended. Proverbs 18:13. This is going to be tough, so y'all got to be ready for this. The easy-to-read version. I'll ease you in easily. Proverbs 18:13, easy to read. Let people finish speaking before you try to answer them. That way you will not embarrass yourself and look foolish. One way you honor people is you let them talk. Let them say what they have to say without interrupting them. Now, this is something I'm working on. This is something I'm working on because I get excited. I'm just an excitable person, and my mind is always 10 steps ahead, and my kids will be talking, and I'll jump in and say something like, Mom, please let me finish. I'm going to answer that. And they say it respectfully because if not, then we would have another conversation. But let people finish speaking before trying to answer them. That way you will not embarrass yourself and look foolish. The New Living Translation says, spouting off before listening to the facts is both shameful and foolish. All right, I'm easing you into a couple tougher ones. The Living Bible. What a shame. Yes, how stupid to decide before knowing the facts. Good News Translation. Listen before you answer. If you don't, you're being stupid and insulting. And last, The Message. Answering before listening is both stupid and rude. And we live in a very fast-paced society. I always blame my dad. I was induced as a baby because he wanted to see me before he went to his next tour of Vietnam. And so I said, I've been in a hurry ever since. But I'm really having to work on this because it's rude and it's disrespectful. Somebody's trying to communicate. They're trying to talk. They're trying to express something. And you're cutting them off and not letting them finish. And then it goes on. It says in James 1:19, Pastor Keith was also sharing this week, in the King James, James 1:19, wherefore, my beloved brethren, so he's saying this lovingly, my beloved brethren, let every man, every, this is all of us, turn to your neighbor and say, especially you. No, not, don't say especially you. I can be quick to something. I was induced, so I'm always in a hurry. Be quick to what? To hear. Quick to hear. You're going to be fast at anything? Be quick to hear. Slow to speak. And slow to wrath. Amen. So dial it down. Let people talk. Show them respect. Look them in the eye. Put your phone away. Silence it. There's nothing more disrespectful than, hold on just a minute, hold on, let me. There's times you have to do it. We've got the church, we've got the school, we've got the coffee shop, we've got information coming to us all week, all day. It's like, when do you turn this off? There's always something going on. But there has to be times when you're like, I'm turning this off, I'm looking in the eye, I'm giving you my undivided attention. That is one of the highest levels of respect, when everything else waits. Because if we don't learn how to discipline ourselves in that, in our conversations with one another, that's going to carry over into our relationship with God, and you will never give him the attention he deserves. He is the Most High God. And what he has to say matters more than any person on this planet. And I'm just as guilty. At times I'll be at my piano and I'm in worship, and God's starting to minister to me, and all of a sudden I hear ding. And I'll stop for a minute and I'll glance. Is it something I should look at now, or can I wait till later? And really, Pastor Keith addressed that. You have to have times where you're fully uninterrupted, fully focused on God. That's priority. That's where you get really skillful in listening to him. We carry that into our relationships with one another. You give undivided attention. And here's what happens. You're swift to hear and not letting your mind jump ahead and think about all the things you're going to say. There'll be times where Angelina will be talking and I'm listening, and then I'll ask her a question. She said, did you just hear anything I said? I just told you that. And I was guilty of, my mind was already thinking about what I was going to say as soon as she breathed. Come on. You're waiting for them to take a breath so you can jump right in. I'm waiting. Would you hurry up and say what you got to say? I got to say something. Be swift to hear. We need to develop this skill. This is honorable. I'm going to dial it down, and I'm going to be quiet and still, and I'm going to let you talk. And then I'm not going to jump in immediately. I might pause. Now, my staff knows this. If there's any important questions or decisions, they know they will almost always not get an immediate answer from me. In fact, sometimes they'll call in crisis, and I'll say, call you back in 5, and I'll put the phone down. Then I get quiet so that I can hear from the Holy Spirit. Because if we don't learn this skill, you'll constantly operate out of crisis, and you'll make the wrong decisions, and you'll miss the cues. Swift to hear, slow to speak, slow to wrath. So our goal is to be a good listener. Slow to speak. Don't just jump right in. You wait and say, Holy Spirit, how do I respond to this? My husband trained us in the ministry. He said, when that phone rings in the office, you acknowledge God before you grab it. Say, God, give me wisdom as I answer this call, or thank you for your grace. Hello, Dynamic Life, how can we help you? All of you that work in the office, amen. You acknowledge God in all of your ways. Why? He'll direct your path, amen. Direct you in wisdom. So we're good listeners. We're slow to speak. We don't interrupt. We don't speak too soon. Stop speaking too soon. Give yourself time to listen on the inside to the Holy Spirit. And stop freaking out at the hint of conflict. Or just at a problem. Sometimes, this is going on. And everybody goes into a full-blown crisis when it's not a crisis. Just somebody calm down, hear from the Holy Spirit. Let's just do this. We expend so much time and energy and worry in things that really is not a conflict. It really indicates that you're faithless. Fall apart. have a crisis just in one phone call. You're falling apart and melting. No, you're not faithless. You are mighty and full of faith. You have faith in God. God, this did not take you by surprise. How are we going to address this? And you listen to the Holy Ghost. Find out what you have to deal with first. Sometimes there are situations and you do have to deal with things. And they're not easy and they're not fun. All right, God, how do we deal with this first? What's the first thing we do? Because faith is a rest. Even in that conflict, you keep a place of rest in your heart. Don't be quick to get upset. Don't be quick to lose your mind. And if you do get angry, don't sin. There are things that will make you angry. Anybody been angry lately? There are things that will make you angry, but you don't sin. You say, Lord, I am really ticked off. This is not right. And you would agree with me. This is not right. What are we going to do about this? Sometimes you just need to put yourself in time out and cool down so you can hear from him, because you know what? Your hearing is impacted when you're angry. I looked it up in a journal last night. Stress can impair your attention. Stress can impair your memory. And stress can impair your decision making when you're in a stress situation. It says stress and anger can temporarily restrict the blood flow to your ears. Stress and anger can temporarily restrict the blood flow to your ears. So you don't hear as good when you're mad. And that's why later on when everybody's calmed down and you're talking about it, I didn't say that. Yes, you did say that. I did not say, yes, you did. I heard you. What happened? Your hearing is impacted when you're mad. So that's why you got to be slow to speak. Quick to listen, calm everything down, and then be led by the Holy Spirit before you speak. Stress can lead to high blood pressure, and high blood pressure causes hearing loss. Man, the Lord loves us. Stress is a killer. Stress will send you to heaven sooner than you should go. And we need you here. We want you here. The Lord wants you here. Praise the Lord. Pastor Keith went on to say, he said, as a pilot, he said, imagine if I was not listening carefully when air traffic control is giving me information. And if they say, set your coordinates to 350, and I thought they said 320. And 350 is open space, and 320 is a mountain. Imagine what not hearing something right can cause in life. If they say, I want you at an elevation of 6,000 feet, and I thought I heard 3,000 feet. He said, I could be at the rooftop level of homes if I don't listen carefully. And he said, it's the same in our walk with the Lord. Accurately hearing God, slowing everything down so you can hear him and respond correctly and respond to those in our lives is absolutely critical. Paying attention to this word, slowing everything down so this word gets your attention and your focus. You know, we live in a culture that they think it's funny to interrupt and talk all over each other. Talk shows and these ridiculous shows that are on TV. They make a business of people divulging details about their life and people interrupting and arguing and fighting. And everybody sees that as entertainment and comedy. It's disrespectful. And we don't follow the culture of this world. We don't let society dictate to us how we live our lives. So we silence our phones, the buzzing, the beeping, the dinging, constantly interrupting your lives. And disrespecting conversations, we want to make sure that we're being vessels of honor. We don't want to have the lax culture of the world coming into the church. We come into this place with an attitude. I am coming to hear from God. I'm coming first to bring my very best praise to him. I'm going to worship him with all my might. I'm going to serve in the house. I'm going to give to the kingdom. I'm going to come with joy. I'm going to be a blessing when I come to church. I'm going to come and bless people. They're going to be blessed because I'm going to be there. And I'm going to receive from heaven. I'm going to get answers. I'm going to get wisdom. God's going to minister to me. You come with that expectation. Praise God. When we all come with that and God is honored in that way, he will honor us with a greater measure of his presence and his power and his glory. So we want to live a life of honor. I was meditating this week on John 14:12. Jesus said, greater works than I do, you're going to do. What a great goal. Greater works than I'm doing, you're going to do. Turn to your neighbor and say, greater works you're going to do, because Jesus went to the Father. Now he did his part. He left. He left, so what's he counting on? Us doing the greater works. And so I often pondered that, and I read that in every translation you can look at, because I thought, what does that mean? How can you do anything greater than Jesus did? He raised people from the dead. How can you do anything greater than that, bringing somebody back to life? But to Jesus, that word greater doesn't necessarily mean the actual work is greater. It's collectively the works that we do. You know, Jesus could be in one place at one time ministering to one person or to crowds, but he couldn't do the whole world at one time because he was limited to a physical body. So now through his church, our bodies, we can minister all around the world continually. The gospel can be going 24/7 around the world through all the medias. That's a greater reach, a greater impact. And so he's counting on your life doing greater. And I think about my husband. His desire was we would teach and train our kids how to honor God and live for God, and that they would go further than him, further than me. Don't you want your kids to walk in even greater than you've ever walked in? To have encounters with God greater than anything you've had? To have the blessing of God on their life even greater than on your life? That's what your desire is as a parent. Well, that was Jesus' desire. Come on, take this thing further. Take the baton and run with it and run further. That's what honor does.
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1: Here's the weather for the Southern Light listening area. Currently 61 degrees, and it's cloudy. Humidity 63%. The wind is from the northeast at 5 miles per hour, and it's raining. The forecast for this evening, cloudy with light wind, with a chance of light rain. The temp about 59. Overnight, cloud-filled skies with a light breeze, with a chance of light rain. 58 degrees, and then tomorrow, it will be overcast with some wind, with a slight chance of rain. About 64 degrees. And that's the weather for the Northern Shenandoah Valley listening area.
2: How do you do? Moments of desolation, when the past overwhelms the present, can lead to a dark night of the soul. Many of us have gone through such a time. For the man in this story, hopelessness became a way of life, until light pierced his dark and suffocating world. And that's when his heart and mind and very life and his fears were unchanged.

0: Homeless people feel ashamed of begging for help. But they don't have to beg when they come to Pacific Garden Mission. A welcoming smile greets them, and they can choose to spend a day and leave, or spend the day and night for a long while. Either way, they receive the help they need. They can get fresh clothing, along with encouragement. Counselors explain the way things work at the old lighthouse, helping instead of hurting, vision instead of confusion, hope instead of fear. If they have aches and pains, Pacific Garden Mission offers some medical and dental care, no charge to the homeless, all provided by friends who care enough to send financial gifts, all in aid of helping them know the one who heads the mission. Those who know him personally are not ashamed to tell others the good news. And that's why this program goes out to the world in 15 languages. Now for broadcast around the earth, here is episode number 3949 in the series Unshackled, the program that makes you face yourself and think.
1: Careful where you walk, Paul. Don't step on those guys passed out on the floor. Think what you're doing to your wife and the boys, you fool. You spend all your money on drugs and don't spend your time with them. You'll never change, you dirtbag. You need to die. You don't deserve to live.
0: Enter the world of a 28-year-old drunk who grew up without a father's guidance. This is the true testimony of Paul Licciardi and his deliverance, proving that anyone can be unshackled.
1: Mom married as a teenager, but I don't know what happened. They divorced. She never married my father or my older brother Peter's father either. My maternal grandfather loved us and followed us to the towns where we moved. Mom moved all over Massachusetts, which left me insecure. I had a near-death experience at 5 from spinal meningitis, which gave me an excuse for doing wrong. Every time I got into trouble, my grandfather blamed the meningitis. Then Mom got on welfare and lost any desire to achieve. Peter's dad came into my life when I was 5 and treated me like a son. But he and my uncle got into a drunken brawl with some other guys, and my stepdad was impaired for life.
2: Paul, get in here. You boys put all your clothes in those grocery bags. We're getting out of here. Go on now, hustle.
3: Lin, Lin, the city of sin. You never come out the way you went in.
2: Peter, your dad's not gonna get well. After all that man has put me through, I'm not gonna be stuck with a cripple. Come on, let's get out of here.
1: I was 6 when Mom abandoned my stepfather, even though it was her brother who started the drunken fight that caused all the trouble. Uncle Joe had been in and out of prison several times, and he always brought problems with him when he visited us. During one of his drunken sprees, my uncle's altercations caused a riot that ended in my mom's car being burned up. My maternal grandmother was religious, but we weren't. She taught us what she believed, but it wasn't the gospel. When I was 8, I attended a youth meeting with a friend.
4: The Bible says, the way of life is above to the wise, that he may depart from hell beneath. People laugh and joke about hell, but it's no joke. There is a hell, and you don't want to go there. Hell is a place of torment. The Bible says, the wicked shall be turned into hell, and all the nations that forget God. Jesus warned us about hell. He said, and fear not them which kill the body, but are not able to kill the soul, but rather fear him which is able to destroy both soul and body in hell. For if God spared not the angels that sinned, but cast them down to hell and delivered them into chains of darkness to be reserved unto judgment, he will judge your sin too, unless you repent and turn to Christ. You know, friend, it is interesting that a much higher percentage of people believe in the existence of heaven than believe in the existence of hell. But according to the Bible, hell is just as real as heaven. You don't want to go there because hell is forever and you will never, ever, ever get out.
1: I had never heard the things he taught that day. His words terrified me. Even so, I was in trouble with the law as early as 10 years old. The same year I smoked my first cigarette, as well as tasted the devil's brew.

0: I open my life up to wickedness that shames me to think of, even today. At 12, I stole a dirt bike and was drinking with my brother and his friends when the police broke down our door and took us all to jail. At 14, the police charged me with breaking and entering. They put me in juvenile lockup in Brockton, and some of us escaped, but we were caught. So they sent me to juvenile maximum security.
1: Hey, ain't you Billy's cousin?
2: Yeah, Paul.
1: Right. What are you doing here, man?
2: Me and some guys escaped from the Brockton lockup.
1: I heard about that. They didn't like that for sure.
2: Yeah, when they captured us, they said I was the ringleader.
1: Cool. Hey, how'd you like Taunton?
2: The first day I didn't get out of bed quick enough, so the guard flipped over the cot. And I learned my lesson.
1: This ain't no junior lockup.
2: No. Scary bunch of guys.
1: Killers, rapists, bank robbers. Don't worry, man. I'll watch your back.
0: When I got out, I was determined not to ever go back for any reason. I missed 100 days of school by then. I was several years behind. I was 16, so Mom signed the paperwork so I could quit in the 7th grade. Peter was smart academically, and he had graduated and joined the military. I decided to work hard at my job moving furniture for a company, but I partied hard, drinking and chasing women.
3: You sure do like these winding roads, Paul.
2: Yeah, more fun than a roller coaster. Oh, where'd you rent these wheels, Chris?
3: Who says I rented it?
2: You stole it?
3: Nah, just kidding. Hey, look out. Dead man's curve ahead. Slow down, dude. Slow down!
2: Get up, Chris. We gotta get out of here.
3: Uh-huh.
2: You okay?
3: Yeah. I think so.
2: Come on, before the cops get here.
4: Man, that car is totaled.
2: Miracle we got out alive.
0: My friend owed a debt after the wreck, but I didn't learn a lesson. I got a better job delivering beer, a dream job for a drunk. We drank all day. I was 20 when I got a DUI and lost my driver's license. Thinking I needed a change, I moved to Orlando, Florida, where I stayed with some friends of my brothers, sleeping on their sofas. Drugs and alcohol dominated my world. Then, Peter came to visit us, and we went to a bar. We got so drunk, we fought over who should drive. Bouncers broke up the fight, and friends came and took me home to snort cocaine.
1: You don't look too good, Paul.
2: Yeah, I lost a lot of blood.
1: I can't believe Peter hit you with brass knuckles. Split you open pretty good.
2: Yeah, I got him, though. I punched out the window and dragged him out of the car. I'd have killed him if those bouncers hadn't stopped me.
1: Forget about all that. Enjoy the high.
2: Oh, man. My heart is racing. I think I'm gonna have a heart attack.
1: It's just the drugs, man. It happens to everyone.
0: I thought for sure I'd die that night. And I was terrified that I'd go to hell. I was having blackouts, and I knew I needed a change. So after a year, I went back to Boston. I didn't get my driver's license because I didn't bother to take the mandatory classes after my DUI. In Boston, I stayed with another uncle who was the food manager of a nursing home. That's where I met Cordy.
5: No, I can't go out with you, Paul.
2: Why not?
5: We just met. I don't really know you.
2: How else can you get to know me?
5: I know enough.
2: Yeah, like what?
5: You don't like rules.
2: Hey, where would this country be without rebels?
5: Is it true you went to prison for breaking the law?
2: Juvenile prison? Are you gonna hold that against me?
5: No, but I have to get back to work now.
0: Cordy had no use for me, but at the staff's Christmas party, we danced together. And I won her heart. Her grandfather was a pastor, so I knew she was religious. I also knew that I would die a drunk and would need a good mother for my children someday. So I courted her persistently. And we married 2 months later. Over the years, 3 sons were born to us. I started a small trucking business and stopped using drugs, but I didn't stop drinking.
5: You're late for dinner, Paul.
2: Can you just put it in a bag?
5: You don't even have time to eat before you leave for the next job.
2: Oh, I can eat down the road.
5: Are you drunk?
2: No, I'm not. I just had a few, that's all.
0: The one for the road.
5: You said you would stop drinking.
0: As much. I said I would stop drinking as much.
5: I can't believe you would go to work like that. You're just like my father.
0: No, I'm not. And I'm tired of your whining, Cordy. I want a divorce.
5: You don't mean it, Paul.
0: Yes, I do. Going back to your parents and your preaching granddaddy.
5: Paul, think about our boys.
0: Go on, get away from me. I got to go.
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7: Hello?
0: Thank God you're still there. Cordy, I'm sorry. Please don't leave me.
7: Do you mean it, Paul?
0: For the past 3 hours, I've been driving along thinking about how important you are to me.
7: You don't want a divorce then?
0: No. I don't know what gets into me. I'll be home tonight and we'll work things out.
8: We reconciled then, but there were times when I came home drunk and Cordy would go to her parents' house with the kids. I would go get her and promise to quit drinking, but I couldn't quit. I wanted to be a good husband and father, but couldn't. Drinking was my escape from reality, from who I was, but mostly who I wasn't, from the fear of death and hell that plagued my thoughts. Cordy had agreed to come back to me again, so we drove home.
5: I'm going back to night school, Paul.
0: Why?
5: So I can work if you lose your job.
0: I always work, Cordy.
5: Yes, but I'm still going back to school.
0: While you were gone this time, I stayed at my mom's house one night, and I heard a news report about a fatality on the freeway in Wisconsin.
5: I heard it too. Wasn't that horrible? I can't imagine losing my children like that.
0: They said he hit a piece of steel on the highway and his gas tank blew up.
5: 6 of their kids died in the fire. Even his wife was burned really bad. Unbelievable.
0: How can God allow something like that?
5: You can't blame God.
0: Why not?
5: It was an accident.
0: I still blame God. But that man didn't. He said, "All my children are in heaven with the Lord Jesus Christ. My wife and I know we'll see them again."
5: I wish I had that kind of faith.
0: Cordy, you should have seen his face. He was so peaceful. Not like the beggar I met on the street one day. I asked the beggar why he was living on the streets, and he said his wife left him.
5: It's human nature to blame everyone but yourself.
0: I don't want to end up like that beggar, Cordy.
5: You won't, but we do reap what we sow, Paul.
0: I'm glad you came back, honey. I'm going to rehab. You'll see. I'm going to quit drinking.
8: I tried an alcohol rehab program, but left because I couldn't confess my problems in front of people, and they insisted that was the way to stay sober. Hopelessly, I went back to the bottle. A church in town had a Bible verse engraved in granite saying, "For whosoever shall call upon the name of the Lord shall be saved." I often drove past to read that verse. Later, I would learn that the verse is found in Romans chapter 10. One night I went to a rock concert on the river in Boston, but I was so depressed that I couldn't enjoy it. I stood looking up to heaven and thought, "God, is this all there is to life?" I left there, intending to kill myself.
9: Hi, can I give you this pamphlet to read?
10: What are you doing out here?
9: I'm a Christian, a servant of Jesus Christ.
10: Standing out here?
9: I'm handing out pamphlets that tell the eternal message of salvation. Would you like one? They're free.
10: What are they?
9: A biblical account of the gospel message, the good news.
10: What good news?
9: For God so loved the world that he gave his only begotten Son, that whosoever believeth in him should not perish, but have everlasting life.
10: Do you believe in hell?
9: Yes.
10: Well, that's where I'm headed.
11: You don't have to go there.
9: Jesus died to save you from hell. God gave you his son to save you.
10: Huh. God hates me.
9: No, he doesn't. The Bible says he loves you.
10: Why are you wasting your life? Come on, I'll buy you a drink.
9: No, that's not for me.
10: Why?
9: Because the Bible says, oh, here, you read it.
10: All right. I must work the works of him that sent me while it is day. The night cometh when no man can work. Huh.
8: I woke up the next morning thinking about the strange man who had the same peaceful look as the man who lost his children in a fiery crash. I wanted what they had. And yet, on the 4th of July, I saw the strange man again handing out the pamphlets as we walked to the fireworks, and I hid behind my wife so he wouldn't see me. Somehow, I knew that God was using him to convict me, and I didn't like it. I drank to oblivion. The next day, as I drove to work, I listened to a preacher on a Christian radio station.
12: Are you tired of serving your idol gods, bending the elbow instead of the knee? Wine is a mocker, strong drink is raging, and whosoever is deceived thereby is not wise. The Bible says in Proverbs chapter 20. And Jesus said in John chapter 8, whosoever committeth sin is the servant of sin. Jesus came to set you free. He said, and ye shall know the truth, and the truth shall make you free. He is the truth. So if you know him personally, you will be free. Jesus said in John chapter 8, verse 36, if the Son therefore shall make you free, ye shall be free indeed. If you would like to be free of whatever has you in bondage, repent of your sins and pray with me.
8: I prayed with my lips, but my heart and will were not engaged. Each Friday, I got paid and headed home, but the road passed near my uncle's house, where the desire for drugs and alcohol always overpowered me. Then came the morning I awoke in my uncle's basement with the light shining through that bullet hole in the window, and I knew God was dealing with me in some special way. Oh. A weight of sin, shame, and sorrow was so heavy on my back as I walked up the stairs to my house. My poor family. Cordy saw me, but looked down as I walked past her. I went to our bedroom and fell on my knees. For whosoever shall call upon the name of the Lord shall be saved. Merciful God, please save me. I am so sorry and ashamed for the way I've lived. Would you forgive me, Jesus? I've tried everything, but I can't change. I have no hope but you. Please, change me, Lord.
5: What did you say?
8: We're going to church tomorrow.
5: You mean it?
8: Yes, honey. I don't know what happened just now. But I know that I asked God to save me, to change me, and I believe that he did it. I can't really explain the peace that I feel. It's fantastic.
5: I hope it lasts, Paul. I really hope it lasts.
8: My wife didn't believe it would last, but it did. I read the Bible, and we went to the church where I'd seen the granite Bible verse. I went forward and prayed the sinner's prayer with the pastor. But the Lord assured me that I was already saved. After a few weeks, we visited a different church and felt led to stay there. I went evangelizing with the pastor, and we also went to nursing homes where he preached. By then, my family was concerned about the change in my behavior.
5: My family thinks we're in a cult.
8: Well, we're not.
5: I know, but you are more enthusiastic than most people.
8: I owe my life to the Lord, Cordy. How can I give him less than my all?
5: I'm just telling you what they say.
8: My family was fine until I told them of their need for salvation. Now they think I have too much religion.
5: You know, Paul, I was planning to divorce you before you were saved. That's why I went back to night school, so I could get a job to support me and the boys.
0: I thank God that Jesus saved me and our marriage. I taught a Sunday school class and later felt that God was calling me to preach. But teaching God's word was serious business, so I asked a missionary friend how to know if God was calling me to preach. He told me to stop preaching, and if that was God's will, I would know. So I stopped and was miserable. I went to a tent meeting in Maine where I went to the altar and committed my life to serve the Lord in whatever way He wants. God, I don't know what you can do with me, but you have all of me. I'm willing to do anything you want me to do. I took Bible correspondence courses because I didn't trust God to provide for us while attending Bible college. I made all kinds of excuses to explain why I couldn't go to school full time. Then I took a job as a custodian at an Ivy League college. And God spoke to me there in a profound way.
5: How was your day, honey?
0: Okay, but I'm tired.
5: What's that in your hand?
0: They had an auction while I was at work.
5: At the college?
0: Yeah, so I bid on this paperweight and got it. Read what it says.
5: What would you attempt to do if you knew you could not fail? How interesting.
0: I'm going to start Bible college, Cordy.
5: Because of this paperweight?
0: Because the Bible says, with God, all things are possible. Maybe I was afraid of failure, but how can I fail if I follow the Lord? Remember, I dropped out of school in the seventh grade, so Bible college was the hardest thing I ever tried. I learned to live by faith as we struggled to make ends meet. When I got to my last year, it was so hard I resolved to quit. But the Lord spoke to my heart, saying I would miss everything He had for me. So I persevered and graduated. Now, I pastor a church in Texas.
5: Looks like you bought more than was on your list.
0: Saw some things we needed. Hardware stores are like that. I also talked to the woman who works there.
5: The one you've been witnessing to for several years?
0: Yeah.
5: Is she finally open to the gospel?
0: Not really, but she said her husband is in the hospital, so I offered to go see him.
5: That's very thoughtful of you, honey.
0: Well, that's what Jesus would do. He was always going out of his way to help others.
5: When are you going?
0: Tomorrow. Maybe he'll be more open to the gospel than his wife has been. I didn't know how sick her husband was until I got to the hospital. A diabetic with no legs and several fingers missing on both hands, he was in bad shape lying there in bed. I talked to him for some time.
11: I know I've lived my life without God. You think He's punishing me for that?
0: The Bible does say that God punishes the wicked. But when we know Him as Savior, there's no condemnation to them which are in Christ Jesus. Question is, which are you? Do you reject Him? Reject His word? The Bible says, the fear of the Lord is the beginning of knowledge, but fools despise wisdom and instruction.
11: I tried reading the Bible, but I don't understand it.
0: You have to be born again, of God's Spirit. Then He helps you understand His word. I didn't read the Bible either until I was born again. Jesus said, except a man be born again, he cannot see the kingdom of God.
11: How are you born again?
0: You recognize that you're dead in your sins? For all have sinned and come short of the glory of God. But God commendeth His love toward us in that while we were yet sinners, Christ died for us. For the wages of sin is death, but the gift of God is eternal life through Jesus Christ our Lord. Do you understand what I'm saying?
11: Yes, we're all sinners.
0: I would be dead or in prison if Jesus hadn't saved me.
11: Well, how do you... I mean, could you save me?
0: Only Jesus can save you. I can pray for you, but you have to truly repent of your sins and ask Jesus to save you. The Bible says, for whosoever shall call upon the name of the Lord shall be saved.
5: So he prayed with you?
0: Yes, he cried out to Jesus. Afterward, I looked in his eyes and asked what happened, and he said, Jesus saved me.
5: That's wonderful, honey. God calls us to be the light of the world.
0: Amen. Leading others to Christ is what it's all about, Cordy. I'm in the perfect will of God when someone gets saved.
5: That's true.
0: I still have that paperweight on my desk because I know that with God, all things are possible. God doesn't fail, but sometimes we fail the grace of God. His grace is there for you, but you have to put your trust in Him. If the Son therefore shall make you free, ye shall be free indeed.
6: For whosoever shall call upon the name of the Lord shall be saved. That includes you, listening friend. Believers call on the name of the Lord throughout their lives, in praise or in trouble, and He always hears. Just like Paul, you too can be free. Freedom is a gift from Jesus Himself. The Bible says in Romans chapter 10, verses 9 and 10, that if thou shalt confess with thy mouth the Lord Jesus, and shalt believe in thine heart that God hath raised Him from the dead, thou shalt be saved. For with the heart man believeth unto righteousness, and with the mouth confession is made unto salvation. What's important for you to know, and maybe even hard to hear, is that you are a sinner. You have sinned against God, as we all have. So what do you do about that? Well, if you don't know the Lord, or you're not sure, seek Him. Seek the Lord. Talk to Him, just like I'm talking to you now. Tell Him you need Him, that you want His forgiveness, and that you believe in the Lord Jesus as your Savior. Will you believe? It is the most important decision you will ever make. It is the most important question you will ever answer. And not doing anything about this most important question is an answer. If you want to talk with someone about making this life-changing decision, we urge you to call 1-888-NEED-HIM or visit chataboutjesus.com. The telephone number in Chicago, 312-492-9410. 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This is program number 3949. Heard in the true story of Paul Licciardi were Brian Plaharchik, Jennifer Dimmitt, Tony Bazzuto, Steve Bayorgin, and Ben Zarbach. 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So, until next time, unless our Lord returns before then, I'm Timothy Gregory reminding you that the doors to Pacific Garden Mission are open night and day. 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
1: Here's the weather for the Southern Light listening area. Currently 55 degrees and it's cloudy. Humidity 87%. The wind is calm. The forecast for this evening, cloudy with light wind with a chance of light rain. The temp about 59. Overnight, cloud-filled skies with a light breeze with a chance of light rain. 58 degrees. And then tomorrow, it will be overcast with some wind with a slight chance of rain. About 64 degrees. And that's the weather for the Northern Shenandoah Valley listening area.